0: Hey, it's Steve Harvey, y'all. 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
1: So now, he too loud. 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

0: Network. It's yours truly, Curtis Wilson. I will be in your city Tuesday, 11 until 1 at Crystal's, 1486 Chestnut. And I'll have your women's empowerment tickets, baby. Eddie LaVert, Karen White, 803 Fresh. 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I'll be broadcasting live this Tuesday from Crystal's, Orangeburg, 1486 Chestnut Street, 11 until 1. 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

0: Eric. It's yours truly, Curtis Wilson. I will be in your city Tuesday, 11 until 1 at Crystal's, 1486 Chestnut. And I'll have your women's empowerment tickets, baby. Eddie LaVert, Karen White, 803 Fresh. It's going down in the South Carolina State Fairgrounds August 1st. 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Come grab your tickets. I'll be broadcasting live this Tuesday from Crystal's, Orangeburg, 1486 Chestnut Street, 11 until 1. I'll see you there with 101.3 The Big DM. 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

0: 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Karen White. Jeffrey Lampkin in the Community Choir. 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
1: Hey, what's up? 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So this summer, don't forget it. 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

0: What's up, Holbert? It's yours truly, Curtis Wilson. I will be in your city Tuesday, 11 until 1, at Crystal's, 1486 Chestnut. And I'll have your women's empowerment tickets, baby. Eddie LeVert, Karen White, 803 Fresh. It's going down in the South Carolina State Fairgrounds, August 1st. Do not miss it. Come grab your tickets. I'll be broadcasting live this Tuesday from Crystal's, Orangeburg, 1486 Chestnut Street, 11 until 1. I'll see you there with 101.3 The Big DM. 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
3: 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And a chance to win Usher and Chris Brown tickets, courtesy of Shannon Marsh Productions.
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0: 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Here's what happened on the Steve Harvey Morning Show. 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

0: What's up, Holberg? It's yours truly, Curtis Wilson. I will be in your city Tuesday, 11 until 1, at Crystal's, 1486 Chestnut. And I'll have your women's empowerment tickets, baby. Eddie LaVert, Karen White, 803 Fresh. It's going down at the South Carolina State Fairgrounds August 1st. Do not miss it. Come grab your tickets. I'll be broadcasting live this Tuesday from Crystal's, Orangeburg, 1486 Chestnut Street, 11 until 1. I'll see you there with 101.3 The Big DF.
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0: This Friday night at the S-Bar. And don't forget, Saturday, come celebrate Nicki's 55th birthday party with karaoke. Come show your talent. And a chance to win Usher and Chris Brown tickets courtesy of Shannon Marsh Productions.
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0: Hey, it's Steve Harvey, y'all. 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Uh-huh. When I was around 8, I got the kitty blues.
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0: up, Obert? It's yours truly, Curtis Wilson. I will be in your city Tuesday, 11 until 1 at Crystal's, 1486 Chestnut. And I'll have your women's empowerment tickets, baby. Eddie LeVert, Karen White, 803 Fresh. It's going down in South Carolina State Fairgrounds August 1st. Do not miss it. Come grab your tickets. I'll be broadcasting live this Tuesday from Crystal's, Orangeburg, 1486 Chestnut Street, 11 until 1. I'll see you there with 101.3 The Big DM.
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0: 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Here's what happened on the Steve Harvey Morning Show. 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
0: 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Pull all the men to the side. 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

0: the 12th Annual Women's Empowerment of South Carolina, presented by the Big DM and the City of Columbia Office of Business Opportunities, going down Saturday, August 1st at the SC Fairground with Eddie LaVert and a full live band. Karen White. Jeffrey Lampkin and the Community Choir. 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

0: Park. It's yours truly, Curtis Wilson. I will be in your city Tuesday, 11 until 1 at Crystal's, 1486 Chestnut. And I'll have your women's empowerment tickets, baby. Eddie LeVert, Karen White, 803 Fresh. It's going down at the South Carolina State Fairgrounds August 1st. 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Come grab your tickets. I'll be broadcasting live this Tuesday from Crystal's, Orangeburg, 1486 Chestnut Street, 11 until 1. I'll see you there with 101.3 The Big DS.
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0: Eric. It's yours truly, Curtis Wilson. I will be in your city Tuesday, 11 until 1 at Crystal's, 1486 Chestnut. And I'll have your women's empowerment tickets, baby. Eddie LaVert, Karen White, 803 Fresh. It's going down in the South Carolina State Fairgrounds August 1st. Do not miss it. Come grab your tickets. I'll be broadcasting live this Tuesday from Crystal's, Orangeburg, 1486 Chestnut Street, 11 until 1. I'll see you there with 101.3 The Big DM.
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0: 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Karen White. Jeffrey Lampkin in the Community Choir. 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

0: Network. It's yours truly, Curtis Wilson. I will be in your city Tuesday, 11 until 1 at Crystal's, 1486 Chestnut. And I'll have your women's empowerment tickets, baby. Eddie LeVert, Karen White, 803 Fresh. It's going down at the South Carolina State Fairgrounds August 1st. 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Come grab your tickets. I'll be broadcasting live this Tuesday from Crystal's, Orangeburg, 1486 Chestnut Street, 11 until 1. I'll see you there with 101.3 The Big DF.
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0: It's yours truly, Curtis Wilson. I will be in your city Tuesday, 11 until 1 at Crystal's, 1486 Chestnut. And I'll have your women's empowerment tickets, baby. Eddie LeVert, Karen White, 803 Fresh. It's going down in the South Carolina State Fairgrounds August 1st. 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Come grab your tickets. I'll be broadcasting live this Tuesday from Crystal's, Orangeburg, 1486 Chestnut Street, 11 until 1. I'll see you there with 101.3 The Big DM.
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1: What's up, Volberg? It's yours truly, Curtis Wilson. I will be in your city Tuesday, 11 until 1 at Crystal's, 1486 Chestnut. And I'll have your women's empowerment tickets, baby. Eddie LeVert, Karen White, 803 Fresh. It's going down in South Carolina State Fairgrounds August 1st. 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I'll be broadcasting live this Tuesday from Crystal's, Orangeburg, 1486 Chestnut Street, 11 until 1. 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
4: 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Welcome to the show. 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June is National HIV Testing Month, and we're bringing attention to an issue that continues to impact families and communities across South Carolina. HIV awareness, prevention, and access to care. Joining us is Marco Benjamin, Director of Public Health at the Joseph H. Neal Health Collaborative. He's here to help us understand where we are and what steps we can take to keep our communities safer and healthier. Welcome to the program, Marco. First, would you please give us some background information about the Joseph H. Neal Health Collaborative and your role there?
5: Yeah, absolutely, and thank you for having me. The Joseph H. Neal Health Collaborative is a non-for-profit organization that was created in the legacy of Representative Joseph H. Neal, who was the gentle giant at the State House and assisted with creating laws to ensure that HIV testing was private and confidential. Back in 1993, HIV testing was not private and confidential. Mm-hmm. In addition, Joseph H. Neal assisted and taught the State House how to lead with grace and take down the Confederate flag that was waving in front of the State House, which created a barrier for our communities to seek equitable care. And so we at Joseph H. Neal, we provide free intimate health screenings. We've steered away from using sexual health to allow us into rooms and churches where you're not always able to talk about sex. And so we provide free intimate health screenings, which include HIV, hepatitis C, syphilis, gonorrhea, chlamydia, and also diabetes testing. We provide treatment for free as well, and we are a statewide organization where we're providing these services for free all across the state. Currently in the state of South Carolina, we continue to face significant challenges related to HIV. And today, more than 21,000 South Carolinians are living with HIV, and an estimated 6,000 individuals are not currently engaged in medical care. So that means potentially we have 6,000 folks that are aware that they're HIV positive, and they're potentially infecting 6,000 South Carolinians every day because they're not in care due to closure of rural hospitals and access to medication. While new HIV diagnoses continue to occur each year, the bigger challenge is ensuring people stay connected to treatment and support services after the diagnoses.
4: Let me ask you what you think are some of the biggest misconceptions about HIV that still affect prevention and testing efforts.
5: Yeah, I mean, I tell folks I'm just as old as AIDS, right? HIV/AIDS has been around since the first case, actually, today has been discovered 45 years ago. And originally on, early in the AIDS epidemic, I think the biggest misconception that we could share is that HIV was considered a death sentence.
0: Right.
5: And that is simply not true. With today's medications and access, many people are living with HIV just like myself, with life expectancy similar to those without HIV. And actually, we're living a little bit longer than people without HIV. Mm-hmm. So I think that that is a big misconception. And the second is, how do you contract HIV? There's still folks here in South Carolina that believe that you can contract HIV by sharing a glass of water with someone or having an intimate kiss with someone. Those truly are not the ways that you can contract HIV, and I believe that's due to the lack of education as a whole that is not happening here in the state.
6: Okay, and so that's how it's not contracted. So how is it actually contracted?
5: Sure. HIV can be contracted through unprotected sex, mm-hmm. Sharing of needles for intravenous users. Actually, many folks don't know that you can transmit HIV to your child through breast milk. Mm. We don't have many children being born with HIV now, but if you have a mother who's not in care and she's providing, you know, breast milk to her child, she's potentially infecting her child and not even knowing it. Mm-hmm. And so truly the top ways to contract HIV is through unprotected sex, and intravenous drug use are the biggest ways ways that folks are contracting HIV today.
6: Let's talk about testing and support services. Where can people in South Carolina get free or even low-cost HIV testing and support services?
5: So definitely, the Joseph H. Neal Health Collaborative is a home for free testing. Everything is free here. We're located at 1107 State Street in Casey, South Carolina, just across the bridge and in West Columbia. The local health departments also provide testing. I believe it's for about $25 to test and then $25 for treatment, which oftentimes can be a barrier for folks. They have to decide, do they get a 3 gallons of gas or
6: right.
5: do they get an HIV test?
6: And let's also talk about treatment and how it has improved over the years. What should listeners know about living a long, healthy life with HIV?
5: You know, advances in HIV treatment have been extraordinary, right? In the early years of the epidemic, people often took multiple medications several times a day, mm-hmm. And they had significant side effects. Today, many individuals like myself, we manage our HIV with one daily pill. So I'm able to take a pill once a day to help people, right? Most importantly, when someone's living with HIV and takes their medications consistently, they can achieve what we call an undetectable viral load. And so there's a messaging out there that you equals you, and that means undetectable equals untransmittable. So someone like myself who is engaged in my care, taking my medications as I'm supposed to, I have an undetectable viral load and cannot transmit the virus to our partners. When we look at the tools in the toolbox, that is for treatment for folks living with HIV. There's also new injectable treatments that will, instead of taking a pill every day, which sometimes can be a barrier, especially for people who are unhoused or people who are not wanting to, for folks to know that they have a bottle of medications, there's injectable treatment that you can take once every 4 months to maintain an undetectable viral load. But the biggest tool that we have now in the toolbox for prevention is called a PrEP medication. Mm-hmm. Think of PrEP like birth control, right? It's a medication that someone can take orally once a day or injectable once every 6 months, and they will prevent themselves from contracting HIV. which is really huge now. It's been around for over 10 years, but now we're able not only to treat folks who are living with HIV, but also have an option for folks that are HIV negative and wanting to prevent contracting HIV. Mm-hmm. So the treatment options have really expanded over the years. We do see that in the future, I believe, and I'm very hopeful, that we will have a cure in my lifetime. But currently, right now, what we have available are extraordinary treatments to keep someone undetectable, like myself living with HIV. And then there's options like PrEP that will prevent folks who are HIV negative from contracting HIV.
6: Let me ask you personally, Marcos, as you reflect on the 20 years of living with HIV, what would you say these last two decades taught you about resilience, community support, and the importance of staying engaged in your own health journey?
5: Well, I recall when I called my mama 20 years ago and to tell her that I had recently tested for HIV, and she gasped and she goes, "Son, I thought you were going to tell me you're in jail. You will not be the first nor the last to contract HIV. Just keep it moving." Truly, it has been the rock, the foundation of the work and that I've been doing, which I believe many folks are not fortunate to have. It starts with home. It starts with the pulpit. It starts with community to be able to engage us, to be able to live longer. I have never been engaged in my health as much as I am today prior to contracting HIV. Mm-hmm. I believe that something so negative, I turned into something so positive. And what really keeps me going every day is being able to find one person, whether it's at the lizard ticket counter while wearing a red hat that says "Make Sex Safe Again," or just a young person out in the street, is being able to provide education to them and sharing my story and saying, "Look, I don't want you to contract this virus. I want you to stay negative." Truly, these and working with a team here at the Joseph H. Neal Health Collaborative that are on the front lines, they are on the grassroots level, going into communities under bridges and over train tracks, whether it's in King Street, the PD area, and the very most rural areas of South Carolina, bringing this message. And that's what Joseph H. Neal did. He was that gentle giant knocking on doors, going to where people are at and looking for votes, but providing access, right, and providing visibility to something that was so life-changing and actually was a death threat. And we here at Joseph H. Neal, we are powered by grace, but we are driven by our community.
6: And as we wrap up, Marcos, let me give you a chance to share anything else that's on your heart, including what steps communities and churches and families can take to help reduce stigma and also encourage more people to get tested.
5: You know, 45 years in, we have more tools than ever before to prevent HIV, treat HIV, and support people living with HIV. What we need now is continued education that will give us increased access to care and the courage to eliminate stigma. At the Joseph H. Neal Health Collaborative, we believe every person deserves dignity, respect, and access to health care. Folks can come down to 1107 State Street in KC, South Carolina, in front of the Lizard Thicket, and come in and get tested, or come in and get free condoms and free education. We believe together, through education, testing, access, and retention, we can create a future where HIV is no longer a public health crisis.
6: All right. Marco Benjamin, Director of Public Health at the Joseph H. Neal Health Collaborative, we really appreciate your commitment to helping South Carolinians stay informed and get tested and to take charge of their health.
5: We don't have a platform to talk, you know, and engage folks about this, so we appreciate you. It's not easy, you know, to find leaders that would be willing to talk about sexual health and HIV, so we really appreciate you allowing us this opportunity.
6: While hot days can be tough on anyone, certain groups face much higher risks when it comes to heat-related illness. But the good news, with the right knowledge and some practical steps, these illnesses are highly preventable. Honey Dawn Chapman, a dedicated family nurse practitioner with Colonial Healthcare in Sumter, is here to help us understand the warning signs, the hidden dangers, and how all of us can stay safe, cool, and healthy during these hot South Carolina days. Honey Dawn, thank you so much for joining us today. First, could you tell us a little bit about what you do as a nurse practitioner?
0: Absolutely. Thank you so much for having me. So I'm a family nurse practitioner here in Sumter, South Carolina with Colonial Healthcare. I see all age range of patients and I have a high population of elderly people. So this is a big topic and a big education time for us to ensure safety of all patients, especially those that are high risk.
6: Okay. Now let's make sure we're all understanding what heat-related illness is. Can you start by explaining that and why it can be so dangerous?
0: Yeah. So heat-related illnesses can range from heat exhaustion all the way to heat stroke and can even be fatal at times. We have a population that is at higher risk than others, and that's our infants and young children. Again, our elderly population that's older than 65, people with asthma, people with underlying heart disease or chronic medical conditions, people who are exercising and working outside, and also our women who are pregnant. And there's a wide range of situations that can arise from warning signs to severity of a heat stroke that can happen when we're outside for too long in the heat.
6: Right. So recognizing some of the symptoms, what are some of the early warning signs of heat exhaustion or heat stroke that people should look out for?
0: So some of the warning signs that come on early is we all sweat when it gets hot, but a lot of times when there are warning signs for heat exhaustion or worse, there's an unusual heavy sweating, shortness of breath, dizziness, weakness, headaches, nausea. When we start escalating some of those symptoms to look more for heat stroke signs and symptoms, we're looking at stroke symptoms from the stroke that most people are familiar with. We'll get some confusion, slurred speech, sometimes even seizure activity, and see a little more neurological change in those situations.
6: If we want to prevent heat-related illnesses, what would you say are the best ways to prevent them, especially for those who work or exercise outdoors?
0: Yeah, so, you know, we always like to say if people have to be outside for work or things of that nature, to make sure that they're pacing themselves, to make sure that they're gradually picking up intensity or speed so they don't get overheated too quickly. Drinking adequate amount of water and staying hydrated is key. Rest often in shady areas so your body has some time to recover. We see, you know, sporting events with children and younger adults and who wear helmets, we always educate to take the helmets off during those times of rest so the heat can get released. And those are just some things that we can do if we have to be outside. Of course, our biggest educational moment and guidelines is to try to schedule outdoor activities early in the morning or late in the evening when temperatures can be lower if possible.
6: Tell us how important hydration is in preventing heat-related illnesses. And are there any specific drinks that people should avoid or even prioritize?
0: Yeah, water is our best hydration liquid in those times. We absolutely need to avoid any sugary drinks, any alcoholic beverages that can dehydrate us just from drinking them with the caffeine and things of that nature. So water is absolutely the hydration rule in hot weather.
6: Now, talking about infants and young children, older population, those who are susceptible to the high related illness, how can caregivers protect them?
0: So we always educate to make sure that we are checking on our elderly neighbors, we're checking on our community to make sure that they're having adequate air conditioner in their house, things aren't broken, you know, they have adequate water and they're being taken care of and not having to go outside if we can at all help them. Another population that I think is extremely important to mention here is our homeless population. They don't have a great relief to get into an air conditioner environment as other people do. So I usually try to just make sure that our community is aware that we do have homeless population and to make sure they have water and things of that nature and to make sure they have clothes that are light in color and light weight so we can try to help them out as much as possible.
6: Great point, too. And what role would you say community awareness plays in preventing heat-related illnesses and how can we look out for each other during extreme heat?
0: I think it's important to have a great understanding of the weather and the temperature and what effects that it can have on people, number one. I think that we need to be cautious about scheduling and rescheduling events that may not be the highest priority to keep, you know, elderly family members and our young kids who to be out there in those heats. You know, low risk heat is less than 90 degrees. A moderate heat risk that increases those signs and symptoms and warning signs is between 91 degrees and 103 degrees. And anything over 104 degrees, especially with humidity, is considered a high risk. And really, we would suggest that we do not have outside activities, we don't do sporting events and things of that nature if we can avoid doing those at all in those temperatures. And I think as a community that that's a good education point to make sure that everyone is protected in outdoor activities.
6: Mm-hmm. We're talking with Honey Dawn Chapman. She's a family nurse practitioner with Colonial Healthcare in Sumter. We're in the thick of the hot months. So during these hot months of the year, what final tips or reminders would you like to share with our listeners to stay safe and healthy?
0: I think that hydration is key for safety to ensure that we're preventing dehydration, cramps, things of that nature. I think recognizing the early warning signs are critical. If signs of heat stroke do occur, that we call 911 and get the patient to the ER for rapid cooling. I think that it's important for educational purposes to understand the severity and what heat can do. I think sometimes it's overlooked, and heat kills more than any other weather events. In 23 to 24, there was record-breaking heat waves, and there was 11,000-plus U.S.-related deaths to heat. So I think it's crucial to have those statistics and understand that it's a serious event that we need to educate and make sure that we're looking out for each other and doing what we need to do to prevent a heat stroke.
6: Good stuff, Honey Dawn. Thank you so much for your availability and sharing this timely and practical wisdom with us today. We do appreciate it.
0: Yeah, thank you for having me.
6: June is Alzheimer's and Brain Awareness Month. In this segment, we're highlighting a campaign that is changing the way our nation talks about Alzheimer's disease. This is ALZ. It's a powerful campaign designed to bring real stories, voices, and experiences to the forefront. And I'm honored to have Carrie Dennis, who is living with the earlier stages of the disease. She's an advocate for raising awareness. Carrie, thank you for joining us and being part of this very important conversation. I want to start here. For listeners who may be hearing about this for the first time, what exactly is the heart behind the This Is ALZ campaign, and why is it so important to change how people understand and talk about Alzheimer's today?
7: This Is ALZ campaign is a national campaign powered by Healthy Women to raise awareness about the earlier stages of Alzheimer's disease. It's important because for many of us, we think of Alzheimer's disease as an older person's disease, when in fact, there's many younger people that may be living with Alzheimer's disease but not exhibiting the signs and symptoms.
6: Got it. But, you know, many people think Alzheimer's is a disease that only affects people in its latter stages. So what does This Is ALZ want people to understand about the earlier stages of the disease?
7: We want to make sure that people realize that younger people can have Alzheimer's disease, and it's not the end of your life. You can live and function well with earlier stages of Alzheimer's disease, and we brought forth people that have been diagnosed and are living their next chapter. They're starting their next journey with early stages of Alzheimer's.
6: Carrie, if you don't mind, could you share some of the changes that you personally experienced and tell us what that meant to receive an early diagnosis? What did that mean for you?
8: Thanks for asking. I think at home, they were easy to dismiss. So standard, for me, it felt like pretty standard aging. So you walk into a room and you forget why you're there, or I was constantly losing my phone or my keys. But at work, it was different. That's where I really noticed the changes. So I worked in a large financial services firm. I led a lot of people, and it was there that I really noticed that things that were once easy were getting much more difficult. And the hard was getting harder, but the alarming part was that the easy stuff was getting harder as well. And as an example, something as simple as managing my calendar or sending an email. Emails became my nemesis. You know, you do 100 of them a week, and typically they would take probably 3 minutes. And I would sit and look at my computer, and something that took 3 minutes was taking 20 plus because I couldn't start it and I couldn't connect the dots.
6: And what did it mean for you to receive an early diagnosis?
8: You know, it's funny. I look back and it was scary. And as scary as it was, it was a gift. I was very fortunate. And it's given me, you know, two things. One is, I think the most important is it has given me time and it has allowed me to get my affairs in order. I have a history of Alzheimer's in my family. I lost my mom and my Nana, and we watched them, and you know, as they got to the later stages of the disease, and you're trying to guess what they would have wanted. And I didn't want to do that to my family. And so I got my affairs in order, and I let my family know what I want the rest of my life to look like. And that was important. And I think it's also helped me to really live intentionally and enjoy every day and look for the beauty in everything.
6: Okay. And Carrie, let me ask you this. How has early diagnosis impacted your day-to-day life?
8: So the day-to-day, I really evolved. Instead of relying on my memory, I rely on structure. So I take a lot of notes. I have a to-do list. I have a wonderful husband that helps me manage my calendar so that I show up where I'm supposed to show up. And I've also, I think, I've also learned to give myself grace. It's a work in progress, but I've stopped sweating the moments of forgetfulness, and I look beyond them to the things that I can control.
6: Okay. And is there anything else you would want people to know?
8: I think first, early diagnosis, getting a diagnosis is a big decision, and it is a personal decision. But as difficult and scary as that is, there is so much value in doing that. There is access to treatments that are much more effective in the earlier stages that can give you more time with your family, more time to live a good, beautiful life. I also want people to know that getting a diagnosis is not the end of your story. It's just the beginning of a different journey. And a different journey doesn't mean there's not beauty and there's not joy and there's not memories in it. And so it allows you to really be purposeful. And it was a blessing.
6: And one more thing, Carrie, before I let you go, where can listeners go to learn more about the This Is All's campaign and maybe hear some stories from people living with the earlier stages of the disease?
9: We'd like people to visit thisisalls.com.
7: ALZ.com for more information and to hear other stories of people that are living with earlier stages of Alzheimer's.
6: Thank you so much for joining us, Carrie. Thank you for sharing your story. Carrie Dennis, living with early stages of Alzheimer's, actively involved in advocacy efforts. She also serves on the Early Stage Advisory Board with the Alzheimer's Association. 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Scotts Branch High Alumni Association South Carolina chapter will host its 2026 Biennial Reunion Gala in Summerton, July 3rd at 7 p.m. to support scholarship fundraising. A meet and greet will also be held at the Nest, July 2nd at 5 p.m. Details available at Scotts Branch High Alumni Association Facebook page, 803-460-1726 or 803-840-2218. 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
1: You too old to be in the strip club, Tommy. 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

0: 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Indiara from Detroit, an overworked teacher, finds herself drawn into a cold case. 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Plus, Eva Marcil returns as Madam, a woman who fights to retain control of her exotic male dancers in the final season of All the Queen's Men, now streaming. 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
1: Ladies and gentlemen, boys and girls, providers, improvisers, orchestra conductors, those of you who own a major Fortune 500 company, if you are a billionaire, if you have been involved in the space program in any way, if you have ever dreamed of landing on the moon, I'm talking to you this morning. My message to you is simple. Without God, you are nothing. So come on over here with the rest of us and realize that. And we can all get along a whole lot better. Without God, you are nothing. I don't care what you've become, what you aspire to be. If you don't have God, man, it ain't worth a hill of beans. Wow. Ain't God good? I thought he was. Didn't you think so too? Can you be convinced any otherwise? Nope. Let's do it then. Welcome to the ride, y'all. Shirley Strawberry, Carla Pharrell, Mississippi Monica, and the legend that is nephew Tommy Jr. still out. Pray for Jr. Anybody today got something you want to ask or what's on your mind? Anybody?
2: Nephew?
3: Well, I got something too. If nephew
1: yeah, go ahead, here. Carla. Cause
3: if money wasn't an issue, what would you do with your time?
1: Bass, fish, and golf.
2: What he does every day.
4: Doing that anyway.
2: Yeah.
1: Yeah, yes. But I'd be doing a lot more of it because I wouldn't be in here. Yep.
3: That's it? Just fishing and golf all day, every day.
4: That's a beautiful
1: if
4: thing.
1: If money wasn't an issue.
3: Yes.
1: I'd go on a 8-week yacht trip, an eight-week yacht trip every year.
3: Okay.
1: 8 weeks.
4: All 2 months on the water.
1: Croatia, south of France, French Riviera, Spain. Mm-hmm. I'd do that. Mm-hmm. And then get off the boat and
2: I remember
1: go play some more golf and fish.
2: Fish.
1: Oh, I'm not really good at golf. Let's be honest. You know, I see all these cats, Kevin Hart, challenging everybody, you know.
4: He play like that?
1: No, I mean, he's not good.
2: But wait, you talk about Croatia and the south of France. I remember when you just went to Vegas, and that was fabulous to you.
1: We
2: I remember
1: still,
3: you don't
1: the
3: even
1: Lord,
3: talk about that. No,
1: the Lord made me see my ways a little bit better, and he said,
3: oh,
1: you continue this, you will not be going to heaven. And it didn't take me long to figure that out. So yeah, I had to cut Vegas out. I don't go that much at all. I would like to go back this year. Maybe I'll go to Vegas this year.
2: Okay. All right.
3: So we got it: traveling, golfing, and fishing.
2: Yeah. That's it. What else That's is it. There? All right. Coming up, we will hear from the nephew as he runs that prank back right after this.
4: Yay! Yay!
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1: It is time now to run that prank back with the nephew. Nephew, what you got for us?
2: Shirley, I got the sick and shut in. The sick and shut in. A lot of y'all don't remember back in the day at the church, they used to have a whole list. It was the sick and shut in list. I don't know if y'all remember that. Yes.
0: And
2: I remember the lady name that stuck in my head, Sister Eula Mae Steptoe. Sister Eula Mae. I never met Miss Eula Mae Steptoe, but she was always on the program as the sick and shut in list.
0: We had to pray
2: Sister
0: for
2: Sister Eula Mae Steptoe. That's right. But this one's a little different. So y'all take a listen right here. This is the sick and shut in. Let's go, cat dog.
3: Hello? I'm trying to reach Deacon.
4: You got him. Who is this?
3: Hey, my God.
4: How you doing today?
3: I ain't doing too good. You done been over here praying for my wife again, right?
4: Yeah, right. Yes, sir.
3: You done came over here 3 times in 1 week. My wife had already went through the operation and all that. She gonna be fine. I don't need you over here praying 3 times a week because honestly, I think there's something else on your mind when you come over here praying for my wife. I ain't stupid.
4: Brother, you kind of hold it, brother. This brother.
3: This is.
4: Well, your wife was on the sick and shut in list. Reverend asked you to come by. Reverend requested that I come by.
3: Okay, he ain't requested for you to bring your black to my house for no 3 times in 1 week, man. So you can cut that out with me. You can cut that out.
4: Hold it, brother. I came with Sister Georgia the first time. The second time, I came by myself because she wasn't able to come by. And I only stayed 15 minutes each time. So what's the problem?
3: Because I already know what you doing. I know you're trying to holler at my wife. I ain't stupid.
4: Help at your wife? I have a wife. Why would I help at your wife? She's part of the church ministry.
3: I already know what you're doing, man. You up in here trying to holler at my wife. Why nobody at the house? I already know what you're doing. Let me tell you something. Keep your black away from my house. If you want to pray for my wife, you can pray for my wife on the phone.
4: Wait a minute. You can't talk to me like that.
3: You're going
4: to
3: make me lay hands on you. That's what you're going to make me do.
4: Oh, no, brother. Ain't going to be none of that. You're talking to the wrong brother now. Okay? Now, first of all, you're not going to disrespect me and curse me out. Okay? That's not even the way brothers should be talking to brothers. Second of all, if there's any laying on the hands, it's going to be my hands laying on you. Okay.
3: You ain't finna lay. I know what you're trying to lay on my wife. If I find out you're messing around with my wife, it's going to be some. I know what you're trying to do. I'm just letting you. I'm going to say it one more time. Keep your black off around my house.
4: No, first of all, I told you once again, you can't be talking to me like that. Now, I'm trying to be cool about the situation because I know you may be just upset. Okay, I can appreciate that. Okay, I have a wife, and I'd be upset if somebody was coming by visiting my wife.
3: Why don't you spend more time at your house with your wife?
4: I do spend my time with my wife.
3: You know,
4: I don't spend much time. I only came by 2 or 3 times.
3: Maybe I need to come by your house and holler at your wife.
4: Well, you're welcome to.
3: Maybe I need to come lay something over there on her.
4: Hold it one minute. I told you before, you're being disrespectful. Now, that was a very idiotic statement for you to make. Okay?
3: That's what's going to happen if I catch your black at my house again. I'm going to play this, man, and then I'm getting off the phone with you. You, your pastor, any more of them deacons, if anybody come by my house again and I ain't there, I'm kicking your black. That's a promise.
4: You know what? That's it. Look here, brother. If there's going to be any whooping going on, I'm going to be kicking your I'm going to lay my hands on you, and I'm going to give you a good sanctified whooping, and then I'm going to pray for you. I'm going to pray to heal you by this foot. I'm going to put up, okay? Because I've had it with you, you know, and I only went by to visit your wife because I was asked to go visit your wife. Now, there was a problem. You should have called the pastor, okay? But you're not going to disrespect me, my wife, the church, on the phone. Now, if you want to do somebody, you can meet me any place.
5: As a matter of fact,
4: I can go anywhere I want in this town. If I be at your house talking to your wife, if the pastor asks me to go, I'm going to be there, okay? You're just a stupid brother, okay?
5: You need to come to church
4: more often. That's the problem. You don't come to church more often. If you come to church more often, you wouldn't be talking to me like that. You wouldn't be worried about me and your wife, because there must be something wrong at your house. You'd be worried about me fooling with your wife, okay? So you need to check her. Okay, you need to check her. How about that? Why don't you do that? Why don't you just check her, okay?
5: Tommy said you're the one that's cheating with my wife. That's all I know.
4: Who? Tommy who?
5: Tommy said you're the one that's cheating around with my wife.
4: Tommy, who is Tommy? Tommy who?
5: This is nephew Tommy, man. This is nephew Tommy from the Steve Harvey Morning Show, man. Your church member got me the prank phone call.
4: Y'all wrong for that. You know, y'all wrong. You know, y'all on the highway to hell. All of y'all. You know, nonstop. No, you know, y'all just gone, you know. Ain't no stop sign. You know, I'm finna go. I'm finna pray for all of y'all, all of you brothers, nephew Tommy, Steve Harvey. Brother wrong for that. Okay. I'm going to check him. I'm finna go. I don't
5: want to
4: talk to y'all no more. I'm praying for all of y'all.
5: Hey, one more thing. Brother, before you go, man, you got to tell me, what's the baddest radio show in the land, man?
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0: 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It is time to ask the CLO, our Chief Love Officer, Steve Harvey. Here we go, CLO. Brian in Woodbridge writes, my wife called her ex on his birthday. She got busted and she said she was really calling to check on his mom, like that made it better. They've been close since they were kids. And am I supposed to be cool with her still being friendly with them?
1: Wait, that's what Brian wants to know. Her ex-husband?
0: Yeah, she called her ex-husband for his birthday. Yeah. And then when her husband caught her, she said she was really calling to check on his mom, his ex's mom, because they're still close. You get it?
1: No, I'm not. I ain't cool with none of that.
0: That's what the husband wants to know. Is he supposed to be cool? Yeah. So
1: you know,
0: no.
1: let his current wife wish him a happy birthday. He don't need you wishing him no happy birthday. Mm-hmm. And why is that still important to you that he have a happy birthday?
0: Mm.
1: Now keep on happy birthday. You can go on over there and try to see if y'all can get back to having that happy life y'all got divorced from.
0: Wow.
1: No, I ain't angry. But we know what if you still need to wish him a happy birthday, what am I for?
0: Okay.
1: Because hold on. Suppose I start calling exes wishing them a happy birthday. How you finna feel about that?
0: Oh, not good at all.
1: You know, I mean, because we still close.
0: Yeah.
2: I'm close to her mama. I'm still close.
0: Yeah. But what do you do with those relationships, though? I mean, like, they were a family once upon a time. She was close to the mother, the ex-mother-in-law. What do you do?
1: She has a new husband.
0: Yeah, so you're saying just cut off
1: the Bible says when you take a wife, you cleave unto her and leave all others.
0: Mm-hmm.
1: It hold down confusion. You can't have that. Yeah, just y'all keep thinking you can have that. You can have male friends. Y'all keep thinking that. That's not how this works, man. It's going to lead to letters like this. And when you get to letters like that, the dude is absolutely perfectly correct in feeling how he feeling.
0: Okay.
1: You're wishing him a happy birthday for. I call his mama because we still close. Okay. Well, get unclosed then.
0: Wow. Okay. Moving on to Jen and Charlotte. Jen writes, my husband is a pilot and he brought home two flight attendants because their hotel didn't have air conditioning. I had to get the guest room ready and order food. I told him that he should have asked me first. He said he doesn't have to. Is he right? What?
1: What?
0: What?
2: Have you gone crazy?
1: Wait a minute, what, dude?
0: You don't.
1: You bring two women to the house. You ain't got to ask your wife.
0: You ain't got to run this by.
1: Yeah. I tell you what. Keep on doing that. See how long. You ain't going to have to ask nobody in a minute.
0: You're gonna be fine.
1: Ain't going to have no house to take them to either. I'm just sharing that with you.
0: Yeah, that's kind of disrespectful.
1: Man, bro, that's so stupid. Mm. I ain't got to ask you nothing. Don't worry.
0: Wow.
1: You bring two women to the house because the hotel they put y'all in didn't have air conditioning. Mm-hmm. Then you call the airline and they put them in another hotel that do got air.
0: Yeah. Or at the very least, call your wife and ask her, is it okay?
3: I'm not calling my wife with this foolishness.
0: Yeah.
1: Man,
0: I mean, come on. I'm bringing two women to the hot hotel.
3: That's what I'm going to do.
0: His wife is a nice person though, because she got it ready for them. Wow.
2: And the flight attendants shouldn't have wanted to go. Ain't nobody going over your. You ain't telling.
1: I'm gonna get y'all some fans, and y'all let them get in that room fans. And be still. They finna get some old ass advice.
0: Not fans.
1: Man, I'm not. It's no way.
0: This is terrible.
1: And then he mad talking about he ain't gotta ask me nothing.
0: Yeah, I don't. Disrespectful. Yeah.
1: Bruh, it's her house.
0: Mm-hmm.
2: Well, like you say, Steve, reverse it. She can bring two male co-workers from her job. They air condition out.
1: Hey, bro, why don't you just get them another hotel room?
2: Yeah.
1: That's the easier fix. Y'all come on to my house. We got plenty of room. Y'all can stay with us.
0: Obviously, he doesn't respect his wife. I mean, that's pretty obvious. All right, we're moving on to Yvette in Kalamazoo. Yvette writes, my boyfriend and I got arrested for having sex in a park, and he blames me. It was around 2:30 a.m., so I didn't think anyone was out but us. We only got fined, so it's not so bad. Are there better ways to keep our sex life spontaneous and fun?
1: Yeah, I'll pay them fines. I'll be cool with all this here. Yeah. $7.50.
4: What the heck is that for?
1: Yeah.
0: I couldn't do it. I'd be thinking ants, all kinds of stuff. No.
1: No, Shirley. They in the car.
4: Oh, I thought he was on the hood or something. That's what I thought.
1: Oh, well, they might have been.
0: In a park. Okay.
1: She, you know.
2: Yeah, okay. So you're saying you they would still pay the fine, $7.50. You wouldn't care. In the car, it didn't matter, huh?
4: I want to go to the park.
1: Somebody say, hey, let's pull over right here and go and knock this
0: out. But
1: yes,
0: yeah,
1: ma'am. Right away.
0: All right. Last one, Steve. Last one, CLO. This is from Teddy in Dallas. Teddy writes, I found out that my mom is smoking weed now to help her with her menopause symptoms. I would. You didn't know. Did you?
1: Light
0: know?
1: Bulb
0: you didn't know that. You didn't know that.
2: Genius.
0: Anyway, he says, I would prefer to get it for her so I know it's good weed. My dad said we're going to hell for doing drugs, as he calls it. Should I supply the weed for my mom?
1: Yeah.
4: Are your mom?
1: Yeah. What is that?
0: That sounds crazy.
2: Yes. Be a good son.
1: Yeah, what is the word they call for your weed connect? What is that?
0: You said plug.
1: Connect? Your plug. Yeah.
2: Plug.
1: Yeah, go on, be your mama plug, dog.
0: Wait, how did I know that?
2: Yeah.
1: Yeah, your plug. Shirley. You sitting up in here.

0: I heard they used to have something in Harlem. It was called the Blue Magic. Mama, that's heroin.
1: What?
0: Boy.
1: You always take it too far.
2: It's too far.
0: Yeah. I was watching the movie with Denzel in it, American Gangster. That's what I thought. God. That wasn't weed. No, no, mama, that was heroin.
1: All right, we got to go.
0: Well, did it have green magic?
1: No. Coming up at the top of the hour, we'll have some entertainment news for you right after this.
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1: The BET Awards. It's going down this Sunday. Steve, you and Cedric the Entertainer hosted the very first BET Awards. That was back in 2001.
2: Very first two, Shirley.
1: Okay, very first two.
3: Oh, wow.
1: In Las Vegas. Yeah, in Las Vegas. So how does it feel that you and Ced basically set the tone for the award show with comedy, because it was really funny, cultural celebration and tributes to industry icons. You gave people their flowers. I mean, how does that feel?
2: I mean, you know, it's been so long ago. I'm going to be honest with you. It's like, can I be really honest?
1: Yes, please. Look,
2: I just, it bothers me a bit because I don't want BET to forget our contribution, or BET to forget the thing, what I've done for black people or tried to do for black people. You know, man, that's one of the things that troubles me. You know, I get Emmys and I got, you know, Image Awards and everything, but BET, man, has always been special to me. Mm-hmm. We did the first two BET Awards. I did the first ever BET Comedy Awards show. I did the very first BET Celebration of Gospel. I did that for 13 years, man.
1: You sure did.
2: And I did that Celebration of Gospel, man, when all of them were saying, Steve, why you keep doing this? You're too big for this. Nah, man, but I needed that. I needed that in my soul. Mm-hmm. You know, BET, man, has been so important to me. Even when I was on ABC, NBC, syndicated. Mm-hmm. I always wanted to stay in touch with BET. And now, man, as I look back on my career, because I'm approaching the end of it, you know, and I'm looking back on my career, and I want BET to know how important they were to me and how I've always tried to be important to black people. I've not really cared what nobody think about me, but I have really gave it what black people think about me and the example I've tried to be, because look, you're a role model whether you want to be or not. Charles Barkley right. said we ain't no role model, but you are.
1: You're thrust into that.
2: And I've tried to be a person that's been one that uplifts black people and tried to make them, man, that's my man, Steve Harvey, you know. I've made some mistakes, but I've always tried to do the right thing for black people. And that's just one of the things that I've been concerned about. And, you know, it's like, you know, me and Ced did that all these years ago, man. Ain't nobody said nothing. You know, ain't nobody said, like, wow. You know?
1: How quickly they forget. Yeah, but
2: it just kind of bugged me a little bit, to tell you the truth.
1: We won't let them forget. We don't let them forget on this show. We say it every year.
3: Yeah.
1: Every single year.
3: You're a legend, Steve.
1: You definitely are. You definitely are.
2: You
1: have a legacy.
3: Mm-hmm. Yes, you are.
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0: 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Reuben Studdard, who frequently toured with Peebo, honored him by singing a rendition of Donny Hathaway's classic, Someday We'll All Be Free. Regina Bell and B.B. Winans gave musical tributes to Peebo as well. Peebo Bryson passed away earlier this month following a stroke, sadly. He was 75 years old. Now, Steve, I wanted to ask you, do you remember the last time we saw Peebo? He was in our studio in L.A. back in 2018. Remember, he was releasing some new music.
1: Man, that boy right there, he's one of my favorite artists.
0: Yes.
1: I've seen Peebo live. I feel like reaching for the sky.
0: I'm so into you.
1: I'm so inspired. I want to reach a little higher. Mm-hmm.
2: Beautiful voice.
0: Yeah, man. Great, great voice.
2: Yes.
0: Yeah.
1: The Dr. J of R&B.
0: Mm-mm. Mm. Now, explain that for people who don't know.
1: Dr. J, back in the day, was the highlight reel of the ABA-NBA. Dr. Julius Erving was the highlight reel.
0: Mm-hmm.
1: And I've heard Peebo Bryson say, I'm the Dr. J of R&B.
0: Oh,
1: he was a highlight reel.
0: Mm-hmm.
1: His voice was, oh.
0: Incredible. Yeah.
2: Beautiful.
1: Mm-hmm. Top five male vocalists.
0: Oh, for sure.
2: Absolutely.
0: Yeah. No question.
1: Like
0: no
1: a question. Voice tone, mm-hmm. for me, is Luther.
0: Mm-hmm. Mm-hmm. Okay.
1: Then it was Marvin.
0: Mm-hmm. Okay.
1: Voice tone. Mm-hmm. Tied for third.
0: Mm-hmm.
2: Okay.
1: Peebo Bryson.
0: Mm-hmm.
1: Barry White.
0: Ooh.
2: Nice.
3: Ooh,
2: nice.
3: Barry.
0: You're in there with the greats.
2: Man, your list is iconic.
0: Yes.
2: Yes, sir.
1: What?
2: Yes, sir.
1: Play with me. I know what I'm talking about.
0: Yes, 4 and 5.
1: Tie.
2: Another
1: at
2: tie.
1: 4 and 5.
0: Mm-hmm.
1: Ronald Isley.
2: Yes,
0: okay,
2: sir.
0: Okay.
2: Yes, sir.
1: And Eddie LaVert.
2: Yes, sir.
0: Oh,
2: yes, sir.
0: Okay. All right.
2: Outstanding list.
0: That's your, that's your Mount Rushmore of singers. Yeah.
1: Keep on asking me. What else you want?
0: 6.
2: Go to 10.
0: Bring it up.
1: 6.
0: Uh-huh.
1: R&B Ooh. Voices. 6.
0: Mm-hmm.
2: Uh-huh.
1: I'm leaving somebody out. Yeah. But I got to go with Uncle Charlie.
0: Yeah, for sure.
1: 7, I have to go with, talking about greatest male vocalist I ever heard. Whose voice is that? Al Green.
3: Green.
0: Come on now. Fuck. Come on now. That's my
2: All you
0: favorite.
2: Got to say is
0: favorite. That's my favorite.
1: No, that's all I got for you.
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0: Coming up at about 4 minutes after the hour, it is my strawberry letter for today. And the subject is All in the Family. All in the Family. We'll get into that, find out what that's all about. Wait till you hear this one. Wait till you hear this letter. We'll hear it in just a few, because right now the nephew is here with today's prank phone call. What you got for us, Neff?
1: All right, let's go. Praise dancing. Cat dog, if you would.
2: Hello.
3: This is the day that the Lord has made. Let us rejoice and be glad in it. How you doing? I'm looking for Sister Tanya.
2: This is Sister Tanya.
3: Sister Tanya, this is Brother Fuller from the church. How are you?
2: Oh, I'm well, Brother Fuller. How are you?
3: I'm good. We wanted to give you a call about the praise dancing that's at the church. First of all, I wanted to really show you how much you're doing a great job over there with the praise dancers, and you definitely do a great job on every third Sunday that you guys actually perform. Everybody seemed to really like it.
2: Well, thank you. What can I do for you today?
3: There is a bit of a situation with, it's been brought to our attention. We actually had a small gathering, a little meeting about it, and I've been elected to actually give you a call.
2: And who is this again? I'm sorry, who are you again?
3: Brother Fuller.
2: Uh-huh. And who had a meeting?
3: Some of the brothers at the church and pastor actually sat in for a moment on it, and I was actually elected to actually just give you a call. Nothing that I don't think we can't get rectified and move on smoothly as we normally do. But I just think we wanted to reach out to you and kind of make you aware of it if you don't mind.
2: Okay. And what things are those?
3: Well, Sister Tanya, has any of the praise dancers, before they became praise dancers, was any of them strippers?
2: I beg your pardon?
3: Was any of the praise dancers that at the church that you have on the praise team right now, was any of them strippers in the past?
2: I'm sorry, sir. I don't really know who you are, and I don't really understand this line of questioning.
3: But like I said, I'm Brother Fuller. I don't think we've met, but I've been elected to give you a call. Now it seems like what happened is this past week when you all actually danced, it seemed like a couple of the girls was actually gyrating during the praise routine.
2: Say what? Gyrating. Brother Fuller, I don't know who you are, and I don't know what you saw. None of my girls were gyrating. They were dancing for the Lord.
3: Well,
2: if you look through your Lord's eye, perhaps you would see them better, instead of maybe you were looking through the gyrating eye.
3: No. See, a couple of the girls, we can point them out. A couple of them have strip girl tendencies, evidently, because some of them have been driving.
2: Strip girl tendencies. You know what? Sir, I think we need to complete this call. Perhaps I need to call Bishop and speak to him myself because, I don't know what you do all day, but I have a real job, and I'm sitting here holding a conversation in my office about gyrating strippers in the church. Are you kidding me?
3: Ma'am, listen. Now, here's a couple other things that they're talking about. Some of the girls' feet are real ashy when you all are performing, and they want to see if maybe you can... I don't know. Maybe I don't know if y'all need the grip or whatever that y'all don't put lotion on. We're not sure what that is. As well as the toenail polish. Everybody has 3, 4, 5 different designs and everything. Is it any way y'all can be in unison with your toenail polish? But the most important thing is the gyrating during the dance routine.
2: I don't know what your feet look like. I don't need you calling me, talking to me about my girls, their feet, their nail polish. Perhaps your mind should be on Jesus instead of on them. How about that?
3: No,
2: I don't have time. I don't have time
3: to be on Jesus when somebody's shaking their butt at the church. Now, that's the problem.
2: You know what? Look, I'm at work. Now, I'm trying to keep a work tone. You're going to make me curse up in here. Now, let me tell you something. Don't call me anymore. I will deal with Pastor. If he has something to say with me, he can say it to me personally. But I'm done with this conversation.
3: Are you going to deal with the gyrating is what we want to know. Maybe, you know what, it just hit me. Maybe you one of the ones that's doing the gyrating.
2: Look, let me tell you something. My girls ain't doing no gyrating, and neither am I. Now, I am done with this conversation. Do you understand me?
3: But listen.
2: I'm done.
3: Are you done with the gyrating? That's
2: done.
3: What we want to stop. So we can't praise the Lord if the booties is shaking.
2: You know what? Sir, look, I got to go to work. I got to go. Now, again, I don't know what your issue is. It sounds to me like you have an issue with gyrating booties. I have not heard so much gyrating booties in one conversation in my entire life. Now, my mind is set on Jesus. I don't know what your mind is set on.
3: Well, Sister Tanya, before you was a praise dance ministry, over the ministry, did you ever used to strip?
2: No, I didn't do no stripping. Now, did your wife do any stripping?
3: What?
2: Did your mama do any stripping?
3: What did you? Wait a minute,
2: well,
3: man.
2: You heard what I said. You heard what? How you like it if somebody called you and asked you if your mama did some stripping? How you like that? I got
3: all I'm saying, you know what I want to know? When is the next rehearsal? That way I can come and pick out who it is that's doing
2: No. You don't have any business at my rehearsal. I don't want to see you at my rehearsal. I don't want to see any parts of you in my rehearsal. If I see you near one of my girls, I swear I'm coming after you myself. Do you understand me?
3: We need to find out who's doing that gyrating.
2: You don't need to find out. Thing. You need to stay your butt in your own house.
3: And I'm glad y'all ain't dancing when the plate is being passed, because ain't no telling how you act with them wands coming through that.
2: You know what? That's it. That's it. You call me disrespecting me, I'm at work. I can't even handle this anymore. You know what? Don't call me no more. Don't look at my girls no more. Matter of fact, come near the church and see what I got for you.
3: I want to know, is you going to stop the gyrating?
2: When is you going to stop the
3: removing?
2: I'm not going to do it. Thing.
3: Who you think you talking to like that? You're supposed to be a minister.
2: I'm done listening to you. Now I'm getting ready to go.
3: Well, I got one more thing to say to you before you leave.
2: Now you ain't got a thing to say to me. I said I was done.
3: And I said I got one more thing to say. Is you listen?
2: You know what, man? Get off my phone.
3: I'm going to say it anyway. This is Nephew Tommy from the Steve Harvey Morning Show. Your entire praise ministry congregation, all your girls, got me to prank phone call you.
2: Oh, I'm a cutie. For real? Oh. Oh, they got me cursing on the radio. Oh, I think I'm going to have it.
3: Hey, I got one thing to ask you, Tanya. What is the baddest radio show in the land?
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1: Ignorant at its best, and the nephew will be ignorant. In Hattiesburg, Mississippi, July 11th. Tickets on sale right now. Y'all already know Sanger Theater. I don't know. We already talked about it. Y'all know. You buying tickets. I appreciate that. You coming to see the food. And then Land in the Cut, July 24th through the 26th, Chicago City Winery. Ooh. The nephew is coming to Chi-Town. Yes. Lord, I hope I get inside that library. I want to go do that while I'm there. But I am coming to the Chi. All right? After the Shy, as we move forward, we are going to Pittsburgh, another city winery. August the 8th, the nephew will be in Pittsburgh, Pennsylvania. Tickets on sale right now. Yes,
0: you got a lot. You're doing a lot.
1: It's a bunch of them, sure. Mm-hmm. August 29th, Baton Rouge, Louisiana, the River Center Theater. Say that quickly, Tommy. River Center Theater.
0: Thank you.
1: Saturday, August 29th, Baton Rouge, Louisiana. Been a long time, Baton Rouge. The nephew is coming to town. You bring the gumbo, I bring the jokes. We're going to have some fun. All right. Thank you. Thank you so much.
0: All right, nephew. Thank you. Coming up next, it is my strawberry letter. The subject is All in the Family. It's not like the TV show. I can guarantee you that right after this.
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1: 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And you never know, it could be yours.
0: 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Buckle up and hold on tight. We got it for you. Here it is. Strawberry Letter.
1: Subject, thank you, nephew. Subject is all in the family. Dear Steve and Shirley, I am 63-year-old single man. I've been divorced since I was 48 years old, and I have 4 grown sons. I ran into my ex-wife's sister at a jazz brunch about a month ago. She lost her husband a few years ago, and she's just getting out and dating again. I asked her if she wanted to keep in touch, and she said yes. She told me that she was going to run it by my ex-wife first. I didn't think my ex-wife would care, and she didn't. So I have been dating my ex's sister named Raven. Raven opened up about dating women and said she loves men and women equally. I was hesitant to sleep with her, but she initiated sex for the first time, and boy, was it satisfying. I couldn't help but think about my ex-wife, though. Raven and I had sex a few more times, and she's good at persuading me to reveal my wild side to her. A few nights ago, she asked if I would be open to another woman joining us in playtime. She said the lady is around her age, but she's married, so she's very discreet. I was excited when she showed up at my house with the lady. We all had a great night together, and as the lady was leaving, she said she had to get back home before Alvin started calling her. I looked at her, and she smiled. Right then, I knew I had seen her before. She's married to my ex-wife's cousin, Alvin. Even though she's not directly related, she's in the family. I don't know what I've gotten myself into, but I like it a lot. Is it cool to keep seeing Raven as long as we don't include Alvin's wife? Okay, so you're asking Steve and I if you should continue sleeping with your ex-wife's sister, but leave her friend out of it because her friend is your ex-wife's cousin's wife. In other words, leave her out because you don't want any more threesomes with her. And I got to tell you, this is the least of your problems right here. You and your wife haven't been together for a long time, but who are we to tell you who you can and cannot see and sleep with? Again, remember now, you're asking us if you should continue sleeping with your wife, your ex-wife's sister. Normally, we would say, no, this is crazy. But you don't need our opinion. You're already doing it. But I will say this. No matter how good it feels, how much you say discretion is involved, this is still way crazy. This is too close for comfort. You and your ex-wife's sister and your ex-wife's cousin or whatever. What about this is seems right to you? What about it seems right? I know you all are grown, but this is just too messy. You couldn't find anyone else to have sex with but your ex-wife's relatives. This is like kind of like not incest, but incest adjacent. I mean, I know they're not blood. You said being with Raven, your ex-wife's sister, made you think of your ex-wife. That's not really a surprise because being sisters, I guess they would have some similarities. But what does that mean, though? Are you fantasizing about your ex-wife while you're with Raven? What is really going on with you? Because all I see here is a 63-year-old man getting his freak on with his sister-in-law and asking us if he should keep sleeping with her just without the threesomes. All I can say is I'm glad she's not my sister because this is a mess, a real mess. Steve?
2: Dog, I'm just going to say this up top. I am not going to be able to help you. I have no expertise in this. I don't know what to tell you. I haven't run across this before. I have no prior experience. So, brother, I'm just going to let you know right off the dribble before I start talking, I am not going to be able to help you. And the number one reason I'm not going to be able to help you, because I got questions. And after I read this letter, I need you to help me. Because I'm trying to figure out what's going on. Now, you 63. Mm-hmm. You a single man. Okay, you 63. You're a single man. You've been divorced since you was 48. 58 is 10. 14 years?
1: Yeah.
2: I don't know.
1: Yeah, 14 or 15 years. Yeah.
2: 68. I have four grown sons. You ran into your ex-wife's sister at a jazz brunch. She lost her husband a few years ago. Now, when you say lost your husband, do that mean he died?
1: Yeah. 15 years, Steve.
2: Okay, he died. She's getting out and she's dating. I asked if she wanted to keep in touch. She said, yeah. She told me she was going to run it by my ex-wife first. Then you said, I don't think she'll care, and she didn't. So I've been dating my ex's sister named Raven. Now, why you would put this woman's name in this letter, I'm not really sure about that. But you are stupid. I was dating my wife's sister, Raven. Raven, now you done put her business out there and told you that she liked dating men and women. And she likes them equally. I was hesitant to sleep with her, but she initiated sex. And boy, was it satisfying. I couldn't help but think about my ex-wife, though. I don't even know why you threw that in there, because we're way too late for that. That piece of information, we don't need, nor we care. Because whatever you thought about your ex-wife, you was doing it to Raven.
1: Yeah. Hang on right there. Stop right there, Steve. We'll have part two of your response. Today's Strawberry Letter subject, All in the Family. We'll get back into it right after this. You're listening to the Steve Harvey Morning Show.
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1: He ran into his ex-wife's sister at a jazz club. His ex-wife's sister lost her husband. She was out dating again. I asked if she wanted to stay in touch. She said, yeah, but she gonna run it by her ex-wife, by my ex-wife first. I didn't think my ex-wife would have a problem with it, and she didn't. So I've been dating my ex-wife's sister named Raven.
2: Wow.
1: Now, Raven done opened up about dating women and says she loves men and women equally. I, named Charles.
0: That's his name, Charles.
1: Yeah, I'm Charles. Charles, I was a little hesitant to sleep with her, but she initiated sex, and boy, was it satisfying. But I couldn't help but think about my ex-wife, though. Mm-hmm. Well, whatever you thought about your ex-wife, you were doing it to Raven. Let's just... So, dog, let's just keep this story moving. Mm-hmm. Raven and I, meaning me, Raven and Charles, had sex a few more times. And here's the key. She's good at persuading me to reveal my wild side to her. Mm. I don't know what all that is, Charles. But after you reveal all of what you was willing to do and what she done got you to do, she asked if you would be open to another woman joining us at playtime. She said the lady is around her age, but she's married, so she's very discreet. I was excited when she showed up in my house with the lady. Y'all had a great night together. Now, what I like about Charles is he tries to be discreet, not to... vulgar about what was going on. He ain't bragging about how good he is, and he was wrecking house and turning them out and had them both in there panting and breathing. He ain't say none of that.
0: No.
1: Charles just said we all had it, you know, a very nice evening. And when the lady was leaving, she said she had to get back home before, now he his name dropping again. Get back home before Alvin started calling her. Mm-hmm. I looked at her. She smiled. Right then, I knew I had seen her before. Oh, bro, come on, man. Come on. You didn't think that before? Come on. She's married to my ex-wife's cousin, Alvin. And even though she's not directly related, she's in the family. Dog, you ain't even in the family. She ain't your wife no more. You've been single for 15 years. You sleeping with her sister. Dog, you done got out the family. You the one trying to put yourself back in this. Now, because you done put yourself back in the family with her sister, you now done ran up into the wild thing, and now y'all then got together and brought another woman in. Y'all had a good evening. She looked at you and smiled and said, I got to get to the house before Alvin started calling. Your old behind had a Alvin. Okay. Well, I don't know but one Alvin. Them ain't the chipmunks. Good Lord, that must be Alvin, her cousin.
0: Wow.
1: And even though she's not directly related, she's in the family. I don't know what I've gotten myself into, but I like it a lot. Mm-hmm. Now, watch this stupid question. Is it cool to keep seeing Raven as long as we don't include Alvin's wife? Boy, what?
0: Right.
1: Why are you asking us, is it cool to keep seeing Raven? You ain't finna stop. Dog, this the most thrilling time you've ever had. Raven over there got you bringing stuff all out the trick bag. You in here, you done went down to Frederick to Hollywood and went in the back room and you got a, now you got a little brown case with all types of stuff in it. She done bought out the wild side. She done bought another woman in there. Y'all had a nice time. Come to find out it's Alvin's wife. Mm-hmm. When the last time you talked to Alvin? Charles, can you tell me that? And how come Raven didn't mention it to you that it was Alvin's wife? Because she know that that's their cousin.
0: Yeah.
1: She didn't even tell you that. But you so stupid. Like I said, bro, I'm not going to be able to help you. Because I don't know what I done got myself into, but I like it. Is it cool that I keep seeing Raven as long as we don't include Alvin's wife? What Alvin's wife got to do with this? No, when you, what, you're already immoral.
0: Crazy. It's a mess.
1: Sleeping with any man's wife is dangerous.
0: Post your comments on...
1: Lord, if Alvin find out. God.
0: 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You can download it today. Yes?
1: When Alvin find out.
0: Uh-huh. You just want to say
2: oh, it's
1: he
2: over.
1: Come down there with Sylvester and Percy. What? It's going to be a problem.
0: It's
1: going to be a problem.
0: It's going to be a mess. You're right.
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0: 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Indiara from Detroit, an overworked teacher, finds herself drawn into a cold case. 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Then in Ruthless, a woman works to free herself from a religious cult. Watch now before the new season arrives June 30th. Plus, Eva Marcille returns as Madam, a woman who fights to retain control of her exotic male dancers in the final season of All the Queen's Men, now streaming. Head to ParamountPlus.com to get started. This is from Anthony on Steve Harvey FM. Anthony says, my fiance and I are getting married in October, but her mother has decided to boycott the reception. My future mother-in-law already has a major problem with our wedding being, quote, so close to Halloween because it's, quote, so close to the devil's holiday. She says she'll tolerate the ceremony because we had the good sense to have it in a church, but she's out when it comes to the reception. Why? Because the reception hall we booked has a street address of 666. And you know what that means. It's too late to change venues, and this place is really nice. It breaks my fiance's heart that her mom is taking this stance. The deposit has been paid and invitations have been sent out. What can we do? That's what he wants to do.
1: Well, I don't know
0: Anthony.
1: What you can do, but when I'd have found out that address was 666, I'd have been looking for somewhere else. But I know the power of prayer and the Lord God Almighty,
0: amen.
1: So I go on down there anyway.
2: Right, amen.
1: And I'll just and be again. Protected and covered.
0: Yep, shame
1: I
0: the
1: think
0: devil.
1: Your mother-in-law mm-hmm. is being a bit more of old.
0: Mm-hmm.
1: And this ain't going to be the only problem you're going to have. And I can tell you what you could do is, just for that day, you could cover the address of the hall. Just
0: the
1: cover
0: venue.
1: The address.
3: That ain't good enough for mom.
0: But what is the... What is she saying, though, Steve? I mean, she we
1: I
0: heard something.
1: I ain't going down there in that devil's head. Because I'm that. That's triple sixes. That's the mark of the beast. I'm finna go down here and be drinking and partying with the mark of the beast on me. Because we know not when he coming.
0: Right.
3: Okay.
1: And he but might come that day and we sitting up in there in the 666 building.
2: Mama, it's a nice venue. They got good food. It's going to be decorated nicely.
1: They got good food down at the VFW hall.
2: But Mama,
1: I told y'all to have it down there. I got the people that run the bingo hall. I got them to let y'all have that.
2: But Mama, we don't want to have it there. This place is nice. This place is really, really nice.
1: Do you invitation. Know that they had just opened up down at Jackson's funeral home? They got a banquet hall down there now. Where you can have the funeral and the repast in the same place.
0: Anybody having their reception in a funeral home?
2: A wedding reception, Mama? Wedding reception at a funeral home? Come on now, Mama.
1: I'm not going down here with these sixes.
0: And the invitations have already been sent out. What are we supposed to do?
2: We paid a deposit on the venue.
1: Listen, I'm going to be at the church.
0: Yes, ma'am.
2: Ma'am.
0: That's close to Halloween.
1: And what is y'all having on Halloween for anyway?
2: We got a good deal.
0: Yeah. It's in October. We wanted an October fall wedding.
2: Yeah, we didn't want it to be hot
1: outside. So you think it's a good deal to go to hell? Lord, what kind of deal did they cut with y'all? That's the problem homeboy having.
0: Okay, all right. I see your point. All right. We have time for another one. This is from G on Steve Harvey. G says, I've been with my company for 8 years and have accumulated a pretty significant amount of PTO, paid time off, because I rarely take time off. Recently, I decided it was finally time to use some of it, and management is acting like I've committed a crime. They're treating me like I'm being selfish for wanting to take the benefit they've been advertising as part of my compensation package all these years. Did they ever expect their employees to use the benefits they promised?
1: Well, since you brought that up, I would like to point out to y'all that my PTO is available now.
0: And
1: I just want you all to know that I'm not going to do like I did last year because I did not take all of my PTO. Me and G in the same position. G, thank you for writing me in, dog. Because you just brought up my PTO. And I'm just going to take mine. I'm just going to tell you. I'm going to be real with you. I'm taking mine. I'm not finna do this here. sitting up here giving my all and all. What do they?

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0: Your favorite BET series are now on Paramount Plus. Indiara from Detroit, an overworked teacher, finds herself drawn into a cold case. Catch up before the new season premieres July 29th. Then in Ruthless, a woman works to free herself from a religious cult. Watch now before the new season arrives June 30th. Plus, Eva Marcil returns as Madam, a woman who fights to retain control of her exotic male dancers in the final season of All the Queen's Men, now streaming. Head to ParamountPlus.com to get started. So do you guys know anyone who's faking having a service dog so they can bring them anywhere? this is
1: getting
0: crazy.
1: Out of hand,
0: yeah. We saw this topic on Facebook. A lady and her so-called service dog were in the store, but the dog was loud and just bad. People were saying that the dog was probably not a service dog, and the owner put the vest on just to bring the dog inside the store. So here's a question. Would you guys put a fake vest on your dog so you could bring it anywhere and call it a service dog? Would you do that?
2: And your little miniature Yorkie is not a service dog.
0: So let's get this right.
2: That little Yorkie is not a service dog.
0: Just barking at everybody.
3: I, for one, I don't like dogs in restaurants.
1: Well, but they can bring them in there if it's a service dog.
3: I don't even know what they're in there for. I just said dog. I don't like dogs in restaurants. You can put a vest on it. You can put a Santa Claus outfit on it. I don't like dogs in the restaurant. The only dog I don't mind in a restaurant is a CNI dog.
0: A C? Yeah. Oh, yeah. Of course.
3: Mm-hmm. You know, for people who are vision impaired.
0: Yeah.
3: That's the only thing I don't have a problem for.
0: But all the other dogs.
3: You got a bad gallbladder and all this here. Then y'all just ride around outside. Coming in here because you snap without your dog. But I snap with your dog.
0: All right. Coming up, we'll play a round of Would You Rather right after this.
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1: It's time now for a round of Would You Rather. Would you rather have a dog that drools on everything or sheds on everything? Which one?
0: Spit or hair?
1: Shed. Definitely shed. All right. Would you rather know every detail about your spouse's day or get one highlight every day?
0: Just give me that one highlight. I don't need that.
2: One highlight. Oh, make sure it's a highlight, too.
3: Not just random information.
2: Yeah, don't come in here. Make sure it's a highlight.
1: Okay, give us an example of a highlight, what you would consider a highlight, Steve.
2: Baby, I went to work today and I got a raise. Oh my God, I just got a raise.
1: Okay, Bravo. That's a highlight. Cool. Okay, that's now highlight. If she just wanted to give you every detail, how would that go?
2: I came in to work today and Brenda had the same blouse on I had. I cannot tell you how I don't give a... it ain't enough in the world to express how many of them I don't care that Brenda had on the same blouse you had. Hell. And then what?
1: Just the highlights.
2: Okay, I went to lunch and here she come. Now we sitting up in the cafeteria.
1: All right.
2: At May Company. That's going to happen.
1: All right, here we go. In the game of basketball, guys, would you rather have a long average playing career or would you rather have an outstanding career cut short by injury?
2: Ugh. Tommy?
1: Just long average playing or...
0: I'd rather be long average, I guess. I don't want to get...
2: Because he already cut short.
3: Hey. By injury.
1: Oh, wow.
2: Oh, by injury, my bad.
1: Yeah. You just thought I'd stopped it cut short. All right. Yeah,
0: that's all he heard.
1: Yeah, that didn't even make sense. Would you rather get a high salary on a bad team or paid below average to be on a championship team?
0: Nah, give me the money. On this.
3: Yeah. You don't care what the record.
0: Yeah. Mm-hmm. Well, we got fourth again. I guess we'll be back next year.
3: Get to this bank.
2: All right. High salary on a
1: high salary on a bad team.
0: On a bad team.
1: Or below average salary on a championship team.
0: Take the money, dog.
2: Well, I got 3 years. I'm going to devote to the Pelicans, and then
3: try to get traded.
2: Yeah, get sent on up to the Knicks and go and finish it out. Yeah.
3: So the world champion.
1: So when they win, do they get bonuses when they win?
0: Oh yeah.
1: Oh good.
0: Oh, yeah.
1: Okay. All right. Thank you guys. That's today's round of Would You Rather. Coming up next, it is our last break of the day, and we'll close out the show with the one and only Steve Harvey right after this.
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1: Here we are, guys, our last break of the day. Thank you guys as always. And Steve, I wanted to ask you something. I know it's your anniversary, and congratulations, 19 years. Tommy had his anniversary last week, 25 years.
2: Big.
1: Yeah. We talk a lot about love on this show and all of that. You know, you get married for love. But what about commitment, Steve? What role does commitment play in a marriage?
3: I mean, look, commitment is everything because you got to make several commitments. You got to make a commitment to yourself. You got to make a commitment to your wife or your husband. You got to make a commitment to your family. You got to make a commitment to the survival of it all. You got to make a commitment to the institution of marriage. And every day you got to wake up and decide, this is what I'm doing. Even when it gets hard, you got to be committed to it. Like, I am determined to stay together. Through any arguments we may have, disagreements, fallouts, whatever, I am determined. Now, there's some things you can do that's going to cause that to not happen. Mm-hmm. I'm not tolerating disloyalty. I'm not tolerating that. And I'm not tolerating disrespect. You're not going to disrespect me or be disloyal to me in any way. And I sit there and try to get through it and forgive you for it. Because I may forgive you for it, but I'm going to go on with my life. And I don't expect anybody to treat me any different. I don't. Because if I'm going to disrespect this woman and do disrespectful stuff to her and expect her to lap it up and like it, that ain't right. So, you know, it takes a commitment, man. It takes a commitment to stay in there for the kids, for the family. You know, it takes a commitment, man. Because when you leave this person, you ain't just leaving you, man. That kid is over there going, why my daddy gone? You know, why my mama not here no more? The kid don't understand that, man. Now, kids are survivors. They gonna make it through. And it's best if you're going to break up, you want to try to co-parent the correct way and never step out the kid's life so they don't suffer. You know, and I'm not saying marriages are perfect because it's hard, man. It's hard being married. But you got to get committed. And you know how I know that? Because I ain't always been committed. I know what that is. I know what it is now to be committed on more than one level. I am committed to another person's happiness. But now I'm not responsible for her happiness. See, I had to learn that. Bishop Jakes told me that one time. He said, you are not responsible to make another person happy. That's not your responsibility, nor should you make it yours. Man, you ever tried to make another person happy before? Man, that's crazy. That's a daunting task. You want to compliment their happiness. So I finally married a person who was just a happy person. And it taught me how to enjoy, and it freed me up. Now, we're going to go off subject for a minute because I touched on this earlier and I want to hit it right away. You know, it's Father's Day, man, and I have to talk to a lot of fatherless boys. And I was talking to the mothers yesterday morning before the graduation started, and I thanked them for entrusting their children's lives to me for 4 days. And we had a tornado scare down there and had to move everybody to cover. The sirens was going off down there by my ranch. It was a lot going on. I was talking to the mothers, and I was asking the mothers, if you're in this room and you're using your child as a pawn, to please stop it. Please stop making your father the father of your child because he hasn't paid child support or he behind on payments. You keeping him from the kid. stop because this man has moved on and found another woman and he got a family somewhere else and you keeping him from the kids. Stop doing that if you're doing that because you're hurting your son. Your children don't know that the child support is in arrears. They just want their father. And so I've asked women to do that. But I want to say something to women on behalf of men, because a lot of good fathers out here, there's a lot of good men out here. The two things that men want most from a woman is peace and respect. You can tell us you love us all you want. That's cool. But can you give us peace and respect? Respect is honoring me as your husband, as I honor you as my wife. Just honor me. Give me credit. Do, you know, whatever. But the peace part, if a man cannot come home and find peace, this man ain't got long. He don't have long. Because when your husband is out there, man, he fighting a war that's very unsimilar to the war that you're fighting. He's fighting against what they've been doing, the system has been doing to us for hundreds of years. He out there fighting that. And he out there fighting, trying to take care of the family, put a roof over your head, provide food, shelter, and clothing. And when he come home after that war, he can't come in the house and fight another one. He just can't do it, y'all. And ladies, well, we got things to discuss at this house, but he needs some peace, though. Because if you don't give him that peace, he can't fight the war out there and come in the house and fight that one, too. He not going to win. He got no way to recharge himself. So now he back out the door the next morning to fight the blind war. But knowing good and well when he pull up at the house tomorrow evening that he going to walk in the house and fight another war, find another way. Pick a day, Sunday evening, anything. But let that man have some peace. Provide a peaceful environment. I'm just talking about on behalf of men. If that helps you, it don't. I know women do this and men done that. I got all that. Y'all have a nice day today. Uncle Steve just said it the way he wanted to say it. That's all. Peace. Hey,

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Good Saturday morning to your family. It's your favorite cousin. It's Jeffrey Lampkin with you. 101.3 The Big DM. Baby, it's Saturday. It's hot outside. Let me just go ahead and tell you now, it's toasty. But y'all already out in the streets. I see the people on the side of the road setting up their booths and their different things and stuff. I see the cars are out. Okay, but guess who else is out? The cops. Law enforcement is out. Shout out to all of law enforcement. You know we love you. We appreciate you. Please don't give them a reason to have to stop you, okay? Let's not do that today. Let's make it a great day. It's going to be a great show today. Lampkin Letter. It's coming a little early. Got that coming. I think we're going to combine that with Coffee Talk. So much more. All I want us to do is be happy about today. That's it. Mary J. 101.3 The Big DM.

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1: up.
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1: I.
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I gotta get back. I gotta get back. You gotta giddy giddy. I gotta giddy giddy. And then a bitty bitty. And then I get it. Listen, Vivian Green right there inside your number one Saturday morning show is Mr. Lampkin's Neighborhood. 101.3, the big DM. Good Saturday morning to your family, baby. We are in here jamming, making it do what it do, because if that's what you want to do, then you what? Do it. Okay? I'm just saying. Wait, wait a minute. Y'all carrying on. You don't know what time it is?

I'm out. Come on. Come on. Hey, Saturday morning, let's go. Yo, yo, yo, yo, yo, you're inside Mr. Lampkin's neighborhood. 101.3. It's the big DM, baby. Come on. Jeffrey Lampkin on the mic.

Don't, yo, I could be a rapper. I could. They are looking at me like, what is your problem? Currently 83 degrees in the city. It's gonna be 88 today, and I'm feeling real great. Now

0: night, I get it right, tonight, wash, ficky, wash, ficky, deodorize, ficky, baby powder, ficky, wash me, keep me clean, wash me, okay. Please get me off these people radio. Yo, why did y'all put this music background music on this morning? Because this ain't doing no good for me. Anyway, we made it through the week. It's Saturday. It's going to be a great day. You might as well. It's the last Saturday of the month, and we're going to carry on. Like, there is no carrying on. Plain and simple. I'm trying to tell you. All right? Food trucks are out. People are out. Now, you know... Well, I gave my food truck away because I wanted to help this upcoming entrepreneur out. So Harriet and I talked. We did that. But I've been on food trucks. Baby, they're so hot. And, like, people got grills and stuff. It is so hot. I'm even thinking because my family has their 4th of July live celebration next week, right? And I'm like, God, outside. Now, I don't mind being outside. You know, when you sit out there, when you first walk out, it's like, what in the world? Like, the devil's fangs and toenails are growing. But then, it's like, we out here in this heat. So I'm preparing myself because, literally, y'all, it's going to feel like it's 103 degrees today. It's going to get up to 98 degrees. It's going to feel like it's 103 degrees today. It's going to be hot. Hot. It's going to be so hot. You got to... Man, please turn this music off because I'm over here thinking I'm a rapper. Let's just try this again on the other side. Coming up, we've got the Lampkin Letter. Yo, we're gonna do that because we feel so good. And we feel so good in the neighborhood. My name is Jay Lampin, and I come to you on the mics with the ones and the twos. Pimpin, it's Big Pimpin, and we spending the G's. That probably ain't even the words to the song. Shout out to Jay-Z and Hova. Okay, let me get off this mic. Please turn me off. Y'all, so why won't y'all flip the switch? They will not flip the switch. And y'all got me carrying on. Keep it right here. More is happening inside your number one Saturday morning show, your station for women's empowerment 2026. It's your favorite cousin, it's Jeffrey Lampkin. 1013, the Big DM. Good morning.
1: 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I will be in your city Tuesday, 11 until 1 at Crystal's, 1486 Chestnut. 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

The Clarendon County Democrats will be hosting Congressman James Clyburn on today, 6:30 to 8 o'clock. The Manning High School John F. Thames Arena, 2155 Pecksville Highway. That's in Manning, South Carolina. That's taking place on today, 6:30 to 8. The event is free. 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However, you can head over.

to Manning High School and get your opportunity to, join Congressman James Clyburn. That's taking today, taking place today, 6:30 p.m. All right, yo, shout out to everybody. It's so many people listening this morning. What's up, Lady K? What's up, Selena? I know Selena and Henry, they're out on the truck. I mean, everybody is out this morning. I'm like, yo, TT, what's going on? Vroom, vroom. Okay, listen, everybody is out. Even my brother, Jay Green. Yo, listen. He was like, yo, that rap was dope. I need another one. You're going to get another one. Endorse my foolishness if you want to. So here's what I'm going to do. I'm going to have Hov set me up, okay? H to the Izzo. J to the Lampe, okay? That's coming up. I'm going to have him set me up. And when I come back, yo, you're going to get another rap from me. It's going to be off the dome. Are you ready? God, I'm feeling so ficky, ficky, licky, licky. All right. Hov.

Jay-Z, baby, right there. Shout out to Jay-Z. I was trying to tell some of my young people about Jay-Z. Jay-Z is hands down one of my favorite rappers of all times. Hove, like, you be doing it, okay? So he's going to be doing, of course, you know, he sold out for his upcoming concerts in New York, Paris, and L.A. I think I need to go to L.A. Let me talk to Harry about that and see if we're going to get on the phone. But I don't like a lot of people. Like, that's the other problem. Even though there were a lot of people last week at Juneteenth Festival, which was absolutely amazing, let me give some love to my people. Jamal, Tina, all of y'all. Like, y'all, it was amazing. I just wish it was like a big black family reunion, y'all. I wish you could have been there. If you weren't there, make plans to be there next year. Juneteenth, it was so amazing. Like, absolutely amazing. So shout out to the fam. Because y'all did that. Y'all absolutely did that. Yo, you're inside your number one Saturday morning show, Mr. Lampkin's Neighborhood, 101.3 The Big DM. Now, y'all know, see, I be spitting bars. Y'all don't be know. Y'all think I'm just a church boy. Like, I be spitting bars. So, like, my team was like, okay, since everybody loving this, so y'all got to give me a beat. You drop a beat. I don't know what they about to drop, but you drop a beat. I'm going to try to go off the dome and see what I do on this Saturday morning. I'm going off the dome. Okay, you ready? I'm sorry. Drop the beat. Okay, I'm ready. Whatever y'all drop, I'm going to try and flow with it. Let's see. Okay, I got this one. Here we go. I know you hear me on the radio. I know you see me on your TV, yo. I know you

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Your mans won't take you out. You better hit McDonald's drive through tonight, cause your mans won't take you out. Hey, hey, but you wanna know why? 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

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Somebody needs some Crest Maybelline, something like that. I don't know. That's all I had. Y'all stop. What? I don't know. Okay. That's all I had. Y'all be feeling it. I know you do. I know you do. Stop. 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I got to do more? Okay, okay, one more. All right, here we go. You know your tires bald on your car, cause you never take it to the maintenance man. You know your, cause you need to cut your grass, weeds in your, yeah. I don't know what else to say. I done spit my bars every which way. I'm hot, I'm tired, I'm feeling right, but it's Saturday and we gotta get it right. Big Jeffrey on the mic, Ficky, Ficky, Ficky. A Big Jeffrey on the mic, Ficky, Ficky, Ficky. Shamara, get this ice. I'm feeling right. Let's go. I know you hear me on the radio. True. I know you see me on your TVO. Ooh, and you see me frying your chicken. It's the honey boy. Something, something. Listen, it's Jeffrey Lampkin. Free. He got a. Okay, that's all I got. Okay, I'm done. I ain't got nothing else. Please turn this off. Listen, coming up. Yo, it's the Lampkin Letter. We are wilding this morning. This is why this show number one. Whew. God, I'm telling somebody put me on the stage. Let me be the rapper. Okay, I'm done.

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Jesus will never leave you nor forsake you. While you're giving God some praise, I want to say this song. There's a lily, God, it's in the valley. Count it to

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Forever's a mighty long time. Here we are decades later. The sentiment is still the same. Listen.

0: 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Shout out to Raheem. Did an awesome job, I heard, last week. He was in the capital city. He was. Like, people be coming through the capital city. You got to keep up because so many great things do be happening. Yeah. So you definitely don't want to miss it. That's why you need to keep it locked into your station, 101.3, the Big DM. You know Women's Empowerment is coming up August 1st. It's going to be a vibe. It's going to be a great time in the city. You don't want to miss it. Listen, all right, it's time for the Lampkin letter. 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Y'all know I don't tell. I give you the information that you need. I do what I got to do, and we take it and make it and go from there. Yeah, because that's what your favorite cousin does. And yeah, it's what I do, y'all. It's what I do. All right. Subject: tired of being taken for granted. Tired of being taken for granted. Dear Jeffrey, I'm writing because I need somebody to tell me if I'm wrong. I love my girlfriend. I really do. But lately, all she do is fuss, complain, point out what I didn't do, or tell me what I need to do better. It feels like nothing I do is enough. So this past week, I decided to stop doing some of the things I normally do. I didn't cut the grass. I didn't take out the trash. I left a few things alone because I wanted her to see everything I quietly handle around the house so that she never seems to notice. Jeffrey, I wasn't trying to be petty. Okay, well, maybe a little. I was just tired of feeling unappreciated. How do you love somebody who only seems to notice your absence instead of your presence? Tired of being taken for granted. Wow, wow. So we got a brother here who says that, you know, I do things around the house and all my girlfriend does is fuss and complain. She fusses, she complains. And so you decided that you were going to go on strike and you're not doing anything at all whatsoever right now. And you low-key were trying to be petty or whatever, but it's because you're at a place where you want her to notice what's going on. All right, so I'm going to talk to you truthfully and give you some advice the best that I can. Now, y'all know, listen, I'm going to tell you now. Ladies, hear me clear. When a man stops doing, because they've already... See, here's the thing about a guy, like women, and brother, let me tell you right now, you're never going to stop a woman from fussing. Women fuss, women complain. It's part of their DNA. Nothing wrong with it. It's just women. They're emotional creatures. It's how they're built. So they're going to articulate what they have to say, and they're going to fuss and complain. And being quite candid and honest, you would rather her be articulating and speaking the words that she needs to say as opposed to her getting silent. But women are going to fuss, especially Black women. It's just part of the DNA. It's who they are. It is what it is. And it's natural. It's stuff you love. Women, they just don't play. Ain't nothing wrong with it. That's not a dig at Black women. I love Black women. Plain as I'm married to one. My mother was one. Hello, somebody. So therefore, it's just part of the DNA. You know how your auntie, you be around, what you fussing for? Kind of like, what you always... But that's what they do. However, I get your point that sometimes, like you this week... Let me tell y'all something, ladies. Hear me clear. When a man stops... Like, men take pride in things. You know, somebody passed by the house, you want the yard to be cut. You want the grass, the grass to be cut. You want your cars to be washed. You don't want things to look out of place. And then somebody be like, especially when it's a man and a woman living together. Now, my concern with this is that, my brother, according to you, you said, I love my girlfriend. Y'all having these things, and it could be growing pains, but y'all having these things. Now, y'all living together. Y'all shacking. Okay. All right. And I know people be like, oh, well, you know, it's a new way now. This gives you the chance to learn somebody. But I feel like the Lord kind of set things up in a way for a purpose. He wants you to learn how to handle and go through those growing pains. But that's just personally me and how I feel. Anyway, back to your letter, because you have your girlfriend and you with her. So you've stopped. Like, you've literally, I ain't cutting the grass. I ain't doing these things. And she's going to notice. Trust me, she's going to notice. But what I will also say is that in the midst of you deciding that you're going to stop, please don't stop for too long, friend. Okay, friend, don't stop for too long. But in the midst of that, it needs to be a conversation when y'all are not angry and be like, hey, I just got a question for him. Talk to me and tell me, what do I do well? I want to ask a couple of questions. What do I do well? Get her to affirm. Men need affirmation, women. Y'all stop doing this. Affirm them, because if you don't affirm them at your house, they will get affirmed somewhere else when they're not even trying to be affirmed. They will go somewhere and somebody will say something to them that affirms them. You want them, you want people to see the greatness of your boyfriend, your girlfriend, whoever it is, but at the same token in time, you don't want that affirmation to be something that's so depleted out of them that when they hear it from someone else, it does something to them. Remember, they're still a man. The same way that men are men. So you don't want to be out there and having them being affirmed because you want to affirm the man. And then don't cut them down because they need affirmation. I got to always to tell you you doing good. I got to always. Yeah, that's what they need, because your emotional behind needs. Oh, God, okay. Praise God from whom all blessings flow. Yo, I got more to say about this letter, and I'm going to let y'all call too. But I got more to say. My brother, I'm coming back. I got more. Yo, keep it right here on your number one Saturday morning show. It's the Big DM.
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0: I'm out.
1: Come on. Come on. Hey, Saturday morning, let's go. Yo, you're inside Mr. Lampkin's Neighborhood, 101.3, the Big DM. Good Saturday morning to your family. Currently 85 degrees in the city. It's hot. It's nowhere around it. It feels like it's 90, even though it's only 85. Going to get up to 92 degrees today, but it's going to be an absolutely awesome day. People are out. Get in the streets. Celebrate. Do what it is that you do after you clean your house, okay? I'm just saying. Listen, we're in the midst of the Lampkin letter, baby. It's a good one. I got more information. I'm going to let y'all call, too. Okay. Maybe she needs to become the cleanup woman. Because he's doing his part to a degree. Here's Betty.

Betty Wright right here inside your number one Saturday morning show, Mr. Lampkin's Neighborhood, 101.3 The Big DM. We're in the midst of the Lampkin letter. You can always send your letter to jeffrey.lampkin at alphamediausa.com. Subject, tired of being taken for granted. For everybody who's just joining the show, let me go ahead and bring you in. Dear Jeffrey, I'm writing because I need somebody to tell me if I'm wrong. I love my girlfriend. I really do. But lately, all she do is fuss, complain, point out what I didn't do, or tell me what I need to do better. It feels like nothing I do is enough. So this past week, I decided to stop doing some of the things I normally do. I didn't cut the grass. I didn't take out the trash. I left a few things alone because I wanted her to see everything I quietly handle around the house that she never seems to notice. Jeffrey, I wasn't trying to be petty. Okay, well, maybe a little. But I was tired of feeling unappreciated. How do you love somebody who only seems to notice your absence instead of your presence? Signed, tired of being taken for granted. So like I shared with him earlier, I said, you know what? I understand it. In the sense of, I said, understand this, women naturally fuss. It's just part of their DNA. Women are emotional creatures, and there's nothing, they naturally fuss. Now, ladies, you got to learn how to handle that, how to subside. Sometimes maybe you need to talk to your girls or whatever the case may be, and not all your girls, the ones that understand, know, and will keep your business private, but still at the same time, they can be that voice of reason, or your guy friends, because there are some guy friends that really can understand it or can talk to. Whatever the case may be. However, now this is me, and I'm going to say this, and we were debating about this earlier. I think, but of course, I'm a guy. I see it. I don't see nothing wrong with him stopping, because sometimes when you stop, people will notice what you do. Like, you talk about what I do until I stop doing it, and then you got to figure it out. And maybe you can figure it out. But even though you can figure it out, it's more challenging for you to have to figure out. So if what I'm doing is not good enough, okay, well, voila, why don't you go ahead? And it's not to be petty, but I'm trying. Like, appreciate the effort sometimes. And here's the thing. Y'all come after men, but men need affirmation. Men need to hear that. What did Betty just say? Stop making it easy for these other women and people, you know, hey, affirm him. Men need affirmation. Tell him he's doing a good job. The same way that if you go and get your hair done or you put on a new dress, you expect that man to say something, even if the dress is ugly. And that dress is ugly. That is ugly. But I'm gonna tell, see what men, you gotta learn how to be like, oh, okay, dress. That's all you gotta say. okay, shoe. okay, hair. You know that hair look a mess. And they'd be like, just tell me. You can be honest. Because people love to say, oh, you can be honest with me. I want the truth. Oh, you do? And then when somebody tell women, again, are emotional. I don't think women can handle the truth. But they be like, they can handle it. I just rather you tell me. You're going on an emotional tirade and rant. And you got to understand, the same way that women keep things inside and they clock and check stuff is the same way that men, they keep stuff too. If I tell you something and you don't react positively to it, then I'm going to handle it another way, because we're not going down that road again. Then you're just not the same. And that's the other thing. And when y'all are in relationships, people evolve. Nobody is the same person that they were last year, last 3 years, last 5 years. People are supposed to grow and matriculate. Now, if they're changing and the changes don't coincide with who you are, then you need to shift and move another way. What I will tell you, my brother, for me, is that you need to have a conversation, but the conversation doesn't need to be when you're upset. Don't come at her. Don't be sassy about it. Just be like, yo, babes, like, what do you like about me? Like, seriously, like, we together. I want to be better. So first, what do you like about me? Get her to tell you what's good. Then tell her, what are three things? Like, do not leave the door open and let them give you I'ma leave the door open. Do not leave the door open. Let them tell you, like, well, hey, what's three things that about me that are challenging or that you would love to see me improve upon? And then once she tells you, see if that's something you can work on, make some agreement with her, like, hey, this is what I'm gonna do or whatever. But women, y'all know y'all fuss and complain. God, y'all be fussing. 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I'm just saying, or am I right? 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Brothers, I know I am. Y'all can call in anonymous. Don't worry about it. I ain't going to tell your girlfriend, your wife. I ain't going to say nothing. You know me. I got you. 803-783-9936. #101 for all my Sprint T-Mobile customers. 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

0: That's a good man. It really is a good man.
1: See?
0: Especially when he is doing everything he can do around the house for you. You got to hold on to him.
1: You better hold on and stop all this fussing and complaining.
0: You know, we'll have him. That's a good man right there.
1: That's a good man, Samantha. I love it, Auntie. You talking good. Thanks for calling, taking the ride.

Saturday morning show, Miss Atlanta's Neighborhood 101.3. Y'all heard Auntie. She said, that's a good man, Savannah. But you know, another lady just called in and she said, Jeffrey, I want you to go back and expound on what it means when a man stops cutting his grass. Like, what does that mean? And she was like, I don't want to go on air because my man listens to you. I got you. It's okay. I told you, I cover y'all. Y'all ain't got to worry about it. But here we go. When a man stops and... okay. This is what I mean. When a man stops cutting his grass, when a man won't make sure that the things about you when you go out and other people see you look good, there's a frustration there. There's a problem there. Because one thing about a man is we take pride. We take pride. So that's why even when you walk out the house, we're going to, it's not that we're trying to critique you or cut you down. We know that when you walk out, you're a representation of us. Like one thing, my dad, like we weren't rich. We were a middle class family. But you best believe our clothes were going to be clean. You're going to look like somebody. You're going to look put together. Because, you know, you're not going to walk around behind me looking like that, looking homey. And I'm over here looking like Vogue magazine, Essence, Ebony. And you're over here looking like you're looking. You want somebody to say, hey, good looking. What you got cooking? So when a man stops cutting his grass, washing cars, looking at stuff, making sure that you're good, and not even just that, just doing things that you know he likes, he wants to make sure about you are right, that's a problem. That says that there's something somewhere. It doesn't mean that he wants to walk away, but it says like, hey, we need to talk about this. We need to, you know, just kind of like, because the reality is that a man's going to always make sure you're good. Like, let me make sure like, hey, you good. Hey, you need to check that on that car or take that car by there and do so and so and so, whatever. Because a man takes pride, especially when you walking out. They want to make sure you're good. Listen. So when women fuss, they care. I know that's hard to believe, my brothers. But if a woman fusses, they care. When they stop fussing, beware. But when a woman fusses, they care. 803-783. Ladies, am I lying or am I telling the truth? 9936. 803-783-9936. Here's Grover Washington. 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

0: Big DM, what are we saying to this man?
1: You know what, Jeffrey? I'm being honest with you because I got nothing but men in my life.
0: Okay.
1: And that last caller, and what you said, when all I was talking about was because I was

Possessed by the sounds of MC Raw Fame.

0: Listen, mother just told me, she said, it takes two. But you're right, it is a partnership. And the last call we were trying to get in, the lady called in. Yo, 101.3 to Big DM, first of all. The lady was asking, she said, you know, Jeffrey, what happens when, you know, he says that it's a man's job or a woman's job, it's the woman's job to cook. And I said, that's different in this regard from the letter, because when you have someone like that, that's a mindset and a mentality. But you may have a man or a woman who feels like it's man's work and woman's work. And that's one of them things where you need to have a conversation. But y'all be trying to have conversations and arguments. You cannot have a conversation with somebody when they're upset and they're feeling livid and you feel. You need to do it when y'all in a good space. And be like, yo, babes, can I ask you a question? Like, where, because here's the reality. Everybody does the things that they do because it comes from somewhere. Instead of addressing the issue, address the root. Oh, God. Oh, God. Oh, y'all giving me claps on that. Did I get it right? Cut the music. I want them to hear this. Instead of addressing the issue, address the root. Because it comes from somewhere. So be like, babes, like, why do you feel like certain things are women work and men work? If something happens to me, What would happen? What can I do? How can we fix that? Or how can it change or whatever? Big DM, who's on the line?
1: My, hey, this is Suka Tej, Jeffrey calling you as always. Listen, Jeffrey,
0: uh-huh.
1: Our relationships are complicated. You never know a person until you get in a relationship with them.
0: Yeah.
1: They show one side at one time, and then you get in a relationship with them, they show another side. But I think you're supposed to work together.
0: Say that again. You're supposed to what, mama? Say it again. You're supposed to do what, mama? Work
1: and
0: together.
1: You're not supposed to be a man, not supposed to say, oh, you do what I say, or else. No,
0: baby,
1: wrong.
0: Let me tell you, if they say do what I say or else, baby, you better run, because you're your
1: you
0: man. Because you're right.
1: Thank
0: mama.
1: You.
0: Yes, ma'am. You're right.
1: Thank you, Jeffrey, because some people are in such bad relationships until they think they can't get out of that relationship.
0: Yeah.
1: But once you find a person out and if they are not your equal or you're not doing things together. That's a bad relationship.
0: That is a bad one.
1: And mama, you better be running for the hills.
0: I love it. Thanks for calling, taking the ride. She talking good. You better be running, because the reality, y'all, in relationships, it is a partnership. You're working together. There is no one. And women and men need different things. Women need to feel emotionally covered. They need to feel protected. They need to know that you're there for them. Men need affirmation. Men need to be uplifted. Men will run through a wall for you. But when you cut them and cut them and cut them, I'm talking as a man. I'm telling y'all, as a man, because I am a man, I get it. If you cut them and cut them and cut them, baby, that dial begins to go down. And let me share something else. Y'all love to be like, well, this is not the person when I first met. So the question becomes who they involved in, because at the end of the day, the core is going to be the core. But things about them are going to change. The person you dated in 1995 is not the person that you're going to date in 2025. They're just different. The mindset, so as you grow, you evolve, and also circumstances and things change who you are. I got to get out of here. God, this has been so good. We'll continue the conversation online. Jeffrey.Lampkin at conmedia.com for all of your letters. Oh, this has been so good, so much. Young man, are you going to make it through, but have conversation and not when you're angry. Coming up, we've got more great music, including our boots. We're going to put them on the ground. Yeah. And Lisa Knowles. Yeah. We got the promises of God there. What? Yay and amen. 101.3, the Big DM. Good morning.
2: 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I will be in your city Tuesday, 11 until 1 at Crystal's, 1486 Chestnut. 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
16: 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Baby, it's been an awesome show so far. 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

0: 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It's been an absolutely awesome show. I have thoroughly enjoyed y'all. As always, thank you for making us number one, baby. We love it. Listen, Women's Empowerment is coming up August 1st. You don't want to miss it. Make sure you're getting your tickets at the ticket stops, or you can go online. Whatever it is that you need to do, Eddie LaVert, 803 Fresh, Karen White. I'm going to be there with the tribute to Kirk Franklin with the community choir. It's going to be awesome. You don't want to miss it. Listen, at Manning High today, Manning High, Congressman James Clyburn will be there. It's going to be a special event. It's going to be awesome. 6:30 to 8 o'clock at the John F. Thames Manning High School Arena. You don't want to miss it. Make sure that you get in and be there. I want to encourage you guys. Y'all, start reaching out to people beyond when you need them for something. If they're your friend, like, be there for them. Check on them. Talk to them. Make sure they're good. Make sure that everything is okay. It's something I always say, and hear me clearly. Stop calling me your village if you only visit when you're homeless. Ooh, God. You only come to me when you need something. You only come to me when you want something. But I'm part of your village. Send a text. Check on your person. Hey, you good? Just making sure you good. Respond to something they put on social media. Interact. Have something. But you can't say, oh, I'm part of your village, and we never hear from you. You never talk. You never. But when you in trials and tribulations, stop calling me your village if you only visit when you're homeless, baby. It got to be more than that. Because God is the greatest power. You shall not be defeated. Coming up, Curtis and Company. He's got next. I'll be back with you tomorrow morning on your number one Sunday morning show, which is Sunday Morning Gospel. Listen, join me today at the CBK, baby. It's going to be a great time. Come on and get you some fried fish. You might as well. Yeah. 5642 Broad Street, Sumter, South Carolina. All the vendors are out. Yeah, people are out. Selena, the dessert bar, they're out in Bowman right now. Make sure you get out there. If you can't get to Bowman, wherever you're going to go, just be safe, be prayerful, be careful, because the cops are out as well, and I don't want y'all locked up and won't let you out. Okay, listen, I got to go, but I love y'all, man. Have an amazing day, because God is the greatest power. You shall not be defeated. 101.3 The Big DM. 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

0: Saturday in the city, and you know I don't play when it comes to Saturday. I got to keep you entertained, and I'm going to do just that. But, of course, I also got to remind you of the excessive heat advisory that's in effect for the Midlands and beyond. So please be careful of that, and you could even get a pop-up thunderstorm too, okay? Not only on the radio with the mix, but the rain indeed itself. All right, big station, big things. Let's talk more music. Let's go.
1: What's up, Holberg? It's yours truly, Curtis Wilson. I will be in your city Tuesday, 11 until 1 at Crystal's, 1486 Chestnut. And I'll have your women's empowerment tickets, baby. Eddie LeVert, Karen White, 803 Fresh. It's going down in the South Carolina State Fairgrounds August 1st. Do not miss it. Come grab your tickets. I'll be broadcasting live this Tuesday from Crystal's, Orangeburg, 1486 Chestnut Street, 11 until 1. I'll see you there with 101.3 The Big DF.
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0: now time for a Nephew Tommy Rewind. And did I stutter?
1: Hello, this Leonard from Party Rentals. Is Jason there?
2: This is me, man. What's up?
1: They got you down as a secondary contact.
2: Hey, man, don't call here playing on my phone and shit, man. What's up, Doc?
1: Ain't nobody playing. You got a your sister named Janice, and she got a she got some party stuff she rent. I'm trying to make sure she
2: Hey, look, if you try to make fun of me, dog, I could come down and whoop your ass. I ain't playing, man.
1: I don't
2: be calling you for messing with me. Nigga. I ain't got time for that.
1: Ain't nobody messing with you. I'm trying to make sure y'all get the order. Did y'all order tables, chairs, margarita machine, and tablecloth? And then I got two tents on here.
2: We doing the party, and we got all the shit in that name, man.
1: Okay.
2: I'm telling you,
1: I just want to go over the order with you. I got eight tables. Is that right?
2: Yeah. That's right.
1: Okay. Now,
2: hold up. What's your name?
1: My name Leonard. And I'm with Party Rentals. I'm trying to make sure that we trying to confirm the order. We don't.
2: Hey, whatever your name is, I swear for the Lord, I'm gonna come down there. I'm gonna ask for you. And if you don't have no speech impediment, I'm with your ass. I'm just letting you know. Hold up, don't cut me off, dog. Now I got that on the table. Now go ahead with the order. Now yeah, we ordered the tables and the chairs. So go ahead.
1: She got eight chairs per table. Eight chairs to go with each table. Okay, so that's 64.
2: Hold up. I think she got the order paper right here. Let me see right quick. All right. You say eight tables.
1: Eight chairs
2: to the table. Okay, yeah, go ahead.
1: 64 chairs, right?
2: Two, four. Yeah.
1: Okay, now I got a margarita machine. How many was y'all supposed to get
2: for the margarita machine? We got two.
1: Damn, you're worse than mine. Let's see, two margarita machines.
2: What the f*** you, Leonard? Keep going.
1: Now y'all got tablecloths too, right?
2: Yeah.
1: Oh, the tablecloths on every table.
2: Yeah.
1: Okay, now y'all got tents. So, how many tents is supposed to be?
2: So I don't know. It just say tents on here. How many tents y'all normally go with?
1: Probably with this many tables, you're gonna need about at least three tents. You want me to put it down for three?
2: Put it down for two, man. I already know these bougie ass women in my family. All of them ain't gonna be outside no way.
1: Okay.
2: Put two down there.
1: Two ten. Okay, cool. Yeah. Now I got eight tables. I got six fold chairs. Two margarita machine, tablecloths on all of them, and two tents.
2: Right.
1: Now the drop off gonna be fried.
2: Yeah.
1: Okay. So somebody gonna be there?
2: Yeah. I'm gonna be here. I got laid off and shit. I ain't got nothing else to do. I'll be right here.
1: Okay. Cool. Let's see. Jason, I'm gonna need the full address from
2: you. All right. Y'all ain't got that.
1: Let me look and see. Yeah, we got it. Okay. One more thing that I ain't told you.
2: What what, nigga? We been covered everything on the list, man. What, nigga? Come on.
1: This nephew Tommy from the Steve Harvey Morning Show. Your sister Janice got me to pray.
2: Look at this.
1: Show in the land.

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1: Hi, yes, my name is Renee, and I want to wish a shout-out to Kelsey Graham for a happy birthday throughout the day.
0: Outstanding. Who's it from?
1: Her mom, Renee, and her dad, Johnny, and Alex, her sister.
0: You got it. What station's knocking it out?
1: Big

0: Join me on Tuesday at Crystal's in Orangeburg. That's on Chestnut, right? 11 until 1. I'll have your women's empowerment tickets. I might even bring some Kurtz Bears for you. How about the Kurtz throws, the official On Patrol Live throws? I'll have those, some T-shirts for you, gift bags, and I might even treat you to lunch at Crystal's as well. 11 to 1, that's this coming Tuesday. Women's empowerment tickets, we'll have that and so much more. Since it is a Saturday, I got to turn this heat up musically. 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
1: So it begins. It's Curtis and Company, Club 1013, the Midday Dance Party. Big shouts to Terrence Acox at A Touch of Acox. Andy Gillespie, thank you for always listening. 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It's 1013, Big DM, Big G. It's Turn Up Saturday. Make it rock, baby. Do what it do.

0: all depends. They got that by the way. I know some different.
1: 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It's 101.3 The Big DM. We call this Club 101 Day Party, baby. Big G in the mix. Something you want to hear, hit us up right now. 783-WWDM, 783-9936. Let's go.

0: It is Club 101.3, the Midday Dance Party, produced by our very own Big G. That's part one. We are not done, baby. Big shouts to Reyna opening up a new restaurant on Main Street. Big ups to you. Victor Issa Sola, que pasa mi amigo. Siobhan Griffin, First Palmetto, and Loretta Coleman. Thank you all for checking in. I ain't stopping. Gotta keep this train moving, baby.
1: What's up, Holberg? 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I will be in your city Tuesday, 11 until 1, at Crystal's, 1486 Chestnut. And I'll have your women's empowerment tickets, baby. Eddie LeVert, Karen White, 803 Fresh. It's going down in the South Carolina State Fairgrounds August 1st. 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I'll be broadcasting live this Tuesday from Crystal's, Orangeburg, 1486 Chestnut Street, 11 until 1. I'll see you there with 101.3, the Big DF.
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0: Coming up on Monday night, the strawberry moon is going to light up the sky. It's going to be the best celestial show of the summer. Might be able to catch it, right? Don't forget, Monday night. Club 101.3, the midday dance party produced by our very own Big G. I ain't done. Not by a long shot. Hold tight.
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1: All right, 94 right now. Tomorrow's going to be 94 with a 30% chance of rain. The low's around mid-70s, but you know what? We're going to make the best of it and stay hydrated. 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Have fun.

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1: What's up, Holberg? It's yours truly, Curtis Wilson. I will be in your city Tuesday, 11 until 1, at Crystal's, 1486 Chestnut. And I'll have your women's empowerment tickets, baby. Eddie LaVert, Karen White, 803 Fresh. It's going down in the South Carolina State Fairgrounds August 1st. 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Come grab your tickets. I'll be broadcasting live this Tuesday from Crystal's, Orangeburg, 1486 Chestnut Street, 11 until 1. I'll see you there. But
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0: 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It is Curtis Wilson, along with Siobhan Griffin. 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
4: Thank you so much for having me again. I'm so happy to see you.
0: It's great to see you, too. 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
0: Yeah. You brighten this room.
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0: It's Curtis Wilson. We call it Curtis and Company. My man, Big G, throwing it down. Club 101.3, the Midday Dance Party, baby, Saturday edition. And coming up in the next hour, Oprah Winfrey's getting a little pushback from something she said about Whitney. We'll have it in the next hour. Coming your way.
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1: You ain't told us how you look, why you cutting that grass.
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0: Just recently, Oprah Winfrey revealed that during her final interview with Whitney Houston, that when she came back to perform, she had relapsed. And not only that, you know what? We have Pat Houston and Oprah. Let's let them speak in their own words.
1: The first interview I did with her, she was clean. But the day she came to my show then to perform, she was not. And she fell off of the stage.

0: watched it, I was totally, totally surprised. And, you know, my response, it didn't have anything to do with anger or outrage with Oprah, because I know for a fact on that day that Whitney was not high.
1: So, Pat, what do you remember about Whitney that day when you saw her?
0: That was a very meaningful moment for her in the history of knowing Whitney for over 30 some odd years. Of course, she was abused drugs and everything, but for her craft, Whitney never showed up on stage high. You couldn't even get her out of her room, you know, if she were high. And for a statement to be made like that, it was extremely disappointing. And I have all the respect in the world for Oprah. I have to protect her legacy, you know. If it were true, I would admit it being true.
1: Then what actually happened?
0: She missed her step and she fell off stage. And of course, Oprah was very gracious and she immediately, you know, addressed the audience.
2: The audience had cameras. I begged them not to put those pictures out because it would ruin her life.
0: She was adamant about it. No one will hear about this. You will not disrespect her. And she was so adamant and gracious.
1: What would you say to Oprah today?
0: Sister to sister, what happened? Because we both know that did not happen. I certainly would just want to ask the question, why? But it's not something, it wouldn't be anything confrontational, because I know that Whitney really, you know, trusted her. And so, yeah.

0: Bird. It's yours truly, Curtis Wilson. I will be in your city Tuesday, 11 until 1 at Crystal's, 1486 Chestnut. And I'll have your women's empowerment tickets, baby. Eddie LeVert, Karen White, 803 Fresh. It's going down in South Carolina State Fairgrounds August 1st. 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Come grab your tickets. I'll be broadcasting live this Tuesday from Crystal's, Orangeburg, 1486 Chestnut Street, 11 until 1. I'll see you there with 101.3 The Big DF.
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0: 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Here's what happened on the Steve Harvey Morning Show. When I was around 8, I got the kitty blues.
1: When I was around 8?
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0: My daddy loved the blues, man. I was the most depressed 9-year-old at the school. 101.3, the Big DM, home of the Steve Harvey Morning Show.

some of you might agree with me. Some of you may disagree, right? But the songs that Milli Vanilli supposedly sang were really good songs, right? So I'm thinking, why punish the guys who actually sang the song and not play the songs? You know what I mean? Like Brad Howell, John Davis, and Charles Shaw. Those are the guys who actually sang the songs that Milli Vanilli, so to guess, sang for. So you know what? I'm thinking, let's give these guys their due. Let's play the song right now.

0: 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Here's what happened on the Steve Harvey Morning Show. 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

0: enjoyed as much as I enjoyed bringing it to you. Coming up on Monday, we'll do this thing again. We have your tickets for Women's Empowerment. We'll be out and about all over the place. Tuesday, I will be in Orangeburg at Crystal's on Chestnut. So 11 to 1, come on through. Let's say hey. Let's get some great food. Let's get some tickets and so much more. Enjoy the rest of the weekend and be safe. Coming up, holiday weekend, the 4th of July. It's going to be nice. Don't let anyone anywhere tell you what you can or cannot do in life, because you have it within yourself to do and be whatever you please. Just remember that God and love is and always will be that key to your success. You take care. Have just the best. It's 101.3 Big DM. Let's go.
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0: 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I was over there one time, and I was watching the tribal dance, and Lord have mercy. Pull all the men to the side. I said, y'all gonna need some longer skirts to do this. 101.3, the Big DM, home of the Steve Harvey Morning Show.

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0: What's up, Holberg? It's yours truly, Curtis Wilson. I will be in your city Tuesday, 11 until 1, at Crystal's, 1486 Chestnut. And I'll have your women's empowerment tickets, baby. Eddie LeVert, Karen White, 803 Fresh. It's going down in the South Carolina State Fairgrounds August 1st. Do not miss it. Come grab your tickets. I'll be broadcasting live this Tuesday from Crystal's, Orangeburg, 1486 Chestnut Street, 11 until 1. I'll see you there with 101.3 The Big DF.
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0: 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Karen White. Jeffrey Lampkin in the Community Choir. 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

0: it's yours truly, Curtis Wilson. I will be in your city Tuesday, 11 until 1 at Crystal's, 1486 Chestnut. And I'll have your women's empowerment tickets, baby. Eddie LaVert, Karen White, 803 Fresh. It's going down in the South Carolina State Fairgrounds August 1st. Do not miss it. Come grab your tickets. I'll be broadcasting live this Tuesday from Crystal's, Orangeburg, 1486 Chestnut Street, 11 until 1. I'll see you there with 101.3 The Big DM.
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0: Colbert, it's yours truly, Curtis Wilson. I will be in your city Tuesday, 11 until 1 at Crystal's, 1486 Chestnut. And I'll have your women's empowerment tickets, baby. Eddie LeVert, Karen White, 803 Fresh. It's going down in the South Carolina State Fairgrounds August 1st. 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Come grab your tickets. I'll be broadcasting live this Tuesday from Crystal's, Orangeburg, 1486 Chestnut Street, 11 until 1. I'll see you there with 101.3 The Big DS.
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1: So now, he too loud. Mm-hmm. 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

0: It's yours truly, Curtis Wilson. I will be in your city Tuesday, 11 until 1 at Crystal's, 1486 Chestnut. And I'll have your women's empowerment tickets, baby. Eddie LeVert, Karen White, 803 Fresh. It's going down in South Carolina State Fairgrounds August 1st. 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Come grab your tickets. I'll be broadcasting live this Tuesday from Crystal's, Orangeburg, 1486 Chestnut Street, 11 until 1. I'll see you there with 101.3 The Big DM.
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0: 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Here's what happened on the Steve Harvey Morning Show. 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
7: 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That's why they're raising $250,000 for America's Warrior Partnership by the end of July. 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They've had extraordinary success, and here's how you can help. 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And to further celebrate 250 years of our extraordinary Democratic Republic, Pure Talk is offering unlimited talk, text, and data for just $34.99 a month. Dial #250, say Mike Rowe. That's #250, say Mike Rowe. And happy birthday to us.
8: 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You can't spell American without it. During the Jeep Make This the Summer event, celebrate 250 years of the country that can with the vehicle that always can. I can go where freedom takes me with Jeep Wrangler's legendary 4x4 capability. 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And I can see this country in all its beauty in the award-winning Grand Cherokee. 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